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1: Did you know Shroud of the Avatar features a debuff spell called Confusion, which causes your movement keys to become temporarily rearranged? Beware monsters and players using chaos magic, especially if you're running along a cliff's edge.
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2: Live from NPR News in Washington, I'm Ryland Barton. Two Republican senators who threatened to block acting Attorney General Todd Blanche's nomination to be permanent Attorney General now say they will support him. The announcement from Senators John Cornyn and Tom Tillis comes after Blanche yesterday formally rescinded the $1.8 billion anti-weaponization fund to compensate President Trump's allies. But as NPR's Ryan Lucas explains, another provision providing Trump with tax immunity remains in place.
3: It formally rescinds the order that created the anti-weaponization fund. Blanche says in this document he is confirming, quote, beyond any doubt that there is no fund, end quote. The other document is unsigned, but it addresses the scope of the tax immunity deal. It states that what Blanche testified at his confirmation hearing about the scope is correct. So in other words, the immunity deal only applies to Trump, two of his sons, and the Trump Organization, instead of a much larger kind of nebulous group of people and family members as originally written.
2: NPR's Ryan Lucas reporting. Trump says he didn't know the details of the deal to advance Blanche's nomination, and he defended the anti-weaponization fund, saying his supporters were treated very unfairly. Around 9,000 acres has burned in three fires north of Spokane, Washington, the state's

0: are evacuated to Spokane's convention center. Others are filling up the hotels in town. Most appear spent from exhaustion and worry about what they will find when they are allowed to return home. For NPR News, I'm Anna King in Spokane, Washington.
1: Federal regulators have given the green light to Boeing's 737 MAX 7 jet. As NPR's Joel Rose reports, it's a big milestone for the aerospace giant after years of certification delays.
2: The Federal Aviation Administration has approved the smallest version of Boeing's best-selling 737 MAX line after years of review. At one point, Boeing expected the 737 MAX 7 to be approved in 2022, but the company faced a more stringent certification process after two fatal crashes of the larger MAX 8 model. Boeing also had to fix a design flaw with the MAX's engine de-icing system. It's the latest sign that regulators have growing confidence in Boeing, which has worked to recover from a crisis of safety and quality. The plane maker is still seeking certification for the larger 737 MAX 10 model, which could come soon. Joel Rose, NPR News, Washington.
1: You're listening to NPR News. President Trump says he's disappointed in U.S. Attorney Jeanine Pirro after her office blamed a contractor for shoddy work on the Washington, D.C. reflecting pool instead of vandalism. Trump said the former Fox News host folded like a cheap umbrella.
3: We weren't necessarily thrilled with the contractor, but they did a job and they were fixing any problems. But then it got carried away because the judge was extremely unfriendly to Jeanine. And frankly, I think she choked.
1: Trump refused to say whether he'd move to fire Pirro. The president of Brown University announced that she will step down next year. NPR's Caden Mills reports.
4: In her letter to the university community, President Christina Paxson announced she will step down from leading the Ivy League institution after 15 years. Paxson's tenure will end a year early after the coming school year, and she will be replaced concluding a national search. Paxson had previously planned to step down this July, but she agreed to extend her term to 2028 after the Trump administration threatened to cut the school's federal research funding following allegations of discrimination. Brown was one of several elite universities that faced similar threats, and it reached a deal with the federal government last summer. Paxson said in her letter, quote, "Brown is wonderfully poised to begin its next chapter." Caden Mills, NPR News.
1: The South Pacific nation of Nauru has changed its name to the Republic of Nauru, aligning with its national language. The tiny atoll was colonized by Germany and later administered by Australia before becoming an independent republic in 1968. This is NPR News from Washington.
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Everybody, the good old days, the good old days. Well, let's talk about the good old days. Come to think of it, as bad as we think they are, these will become the good old days for our children. But why don't we try to remember?

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And if you remember, then follow. Oh, why does it seem that the past is always better? We look back and we think the winters were warmer, the grass was greener, the skies were bluer, and smiles were

0: Did you know that double tapping your direction keys launches you into a combat role? Holding down your jump key strengthens your jump and strengthens your chance to break free from some forms of crowd control, such as spider webs. But watch your focus as you do.
1: This has been a community announcement for WRFB.

0: Live from NPR News in Washington, I'm Ryland Barton. President Trump says newly planned talks with Iran are the last chance for Tehran to forge a deal and avoid another escalation of strikes on the country. It's the latest deadline Trump has set to end the conflict.
1: We're talking about the strait, the opening of the strait, having it open literally by tomorrow, completely open. And that's phase one. And phase two is we then will talk about the nuclear capacity.
0: Meanwhile, U.S. munitions stockpiles are diminishing and the war has grown increasingly unpopular among voters ahead of the midterm elections. 25 states sued the Trump administration today over its latest tariffs, calling them a pretext for replacing import taxes the Supreme Court struck down in February. President Trump last month imposed double-digit tariffs on 59 countries in the European Union, saying they had not done enough to crack down on imports produced by forced labor. The new tariffs took effect just as the clock ran out on the temporary tariffs Trump had turned to after the Supreme Court ruling. Fire managers in Spokane, Washington, say at least 700 structures have been burned by three out-of-control wildfires burning in and around the forested city. NPR's Kirk Sigler reports authorities say close to 67,000 people have been evacuated.
2: Don Simpson evacuated as the Old Trails Fire blew into the towering Ponderosa Pines and jumped the Spokane River. He's standing at a police roadblock on the northwestern edge of the city with a crowd of his anxious neighbors.
3: I have to admit, going around the corner, you see the devastation. I collapsed. I started crying. And then I came around farther and I saw my apartment complex and they were all gone.
2: Simpson helped evacuate a nursing home next to his apartment in his pickup, which he's also spent the last two nights sleeping in. Kirk Sigler, NPR News, Spokane, Washington.
0: The House Ethics Committee is recommending that North Carolina Republican Congressman Chuck Edwards be censured because of inappropriate conduct. As NPR's Barbara Sprunt reports, a censure is the strongest punishment the panel can suggest, short of expulsion.
4: The Ethics Committee has been investigating the North Carolina Republican for months. Their investigation found he had persistent, unprofessional, and inappropriate conduct towards two young female staffers. It did not find evidence that he engaged in sexual activity with them. The investigation found he

0: even worse. You're listening to NPR News from Washington. Maryland lawmakers have opened a special session to consider a first step towards drawing a new congressional map that could help Democrats pick up an additional congressional seat by 2028. The proposed constitutional amendment would give Democrats greater latitude to draw congressional maps favoring their party. Democrats currently represent 7 of the state's 8 U.S. House districts. EU countries plan to meet tomorrow over the crisis that unfolded in Ceuta, Spain, when tens of thousands of migrants rushed in from Morocco. The incident has exacerbated deep divisions on migration and travel privileges among EU governments, as Terry Schultz reports.
1: EU ambassadors will hold a video conference as the bloc grapples with deep differences of opinion on how to respond to the sudden surge of migrants rushing through the land and sea borders between Morocco and the Spanish exclave of Ceuta. 22 prime ministers asked for the meeting of ministers in a letter to EU leaders calling for a strengthening of resolve and measures to combat what they termed uncontrolled mass crossings and the instrumentalization of migration. Spanish Prime Minister Pedro Sanchez has written Brussels a letter of his own, criticizing those who called for Spain to be suspended from the EU agreement on passport-free travel. Sanchez noted not one of the unauthorized migrants made it through Spain, and almost all were quickly returned. For NPR News, I'm Terry Schultz in Brussels.
0: An AI experiment at the annual Wagner Festival in Germany drew boos from the audience. AI-assisted projections included former German Chancellor Helmut Kohl and the World Trade Center towers after the September 11th attacks. The festival website said that every performance will be unique. 2 more performances are scheduled. This is NPR News.
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0: Live from NPR News in Washington, I'm Ryland Barton. President Trump says new talks with Tehran are the last chance for Iran to forge a deal and avoid an escalation of U.S. strikes on the country. Trump has made similar claims before. He says he expects negotiations that will reopen the Strait of Hormuz and address U.S. concerns about Iran's nuclear program. Two Republican senators who threatened to block Acting Attorney General Todd Blanche's bid to lead the Justice Department now say they will vote to advance his nomination. The announcement comes after Blanche issued an order yesterday formally rescinding the $1.8 billion anti-weaponization fund to compensate President Trump's allies. Trump says he didn't know anything about the deal.
1: I don't know what they agreed. I think Todd Blanche agreed to reconfirm things that he's already said, and what he said was okay.
0: The fund was created as part of a settlement with the IRS. Another part, providing tax immunity for Trump, his sons, and businesses, remains in place. Two people have died as part of the cyclosporiasis outbreak in Michigan, according to state health officials. As NPR's Maria Godoy reports, officials say both people had underlying medical conditions.
2: Cyclosporiasis isn't usually fatal, but it can be more severe in people who are very young, elderly, or have compromised immune systems, says Dr. Cynthia Sears with Johns Hopkins University. She says left untreated, the intestinal illness can linger, with symptoms seeming to clear only to recur.
3: Even in someone who's perfectly healthy, they can have intermittent diarrhea for weeks to months.
2: She says when treated with antibiotics, people usually recover fully within days. Dr. Anurag Malani is with Trinity Health Ann Arbor Hospital in Michigan, a state that's reported more than 11,000 cases.
4: One of the persons I saw over the weekend, you know, had diarrhea for weeks.
2: Malani says he's starting to see fewer patients with the illness since a peak 3 weeks ago. Maria Godoy, NPR News.
0: Iraq says more than 21 million people have visited the holy city of Karbala to commemorate the defining event in Shia history, the Battle of Karbala and the killing of Imam Hussein in the year 680. Many walked for days to reach the holy shrines. NPR's Jane Araf was there.
5: This is outside the Imam Abbas Shrine, and there are people in processions, a lot of young men chanting about the killing of Imam Hussein 1,400 years ago, and more modern references, an Iraqi and an Iranian flag tied together. This commemoration has taken on even greater significance with the Iran war going on. Many Shia see the killing by the United States of Supreme Leader Ayatollah Ali Khamenei as yet another injustice in the history of Shia Islam. Jane Araf, NPR News, Karbala, Iraq.
0: The price of oil fell today after President

0: Europe's professional leagues, and Headley challenges like a new union contract that could alter roster rules and spending limits, and a new media rights deal when the current Apple TV agreement expires in 2029. The outgoing commissioner, Don Garber, has overseen MLS for 27 years, guiding the league as it grew from 10 teams to 30. Garber's contract runs through next summer, though he could step away sooner. Becky Sullivan, NPR News.
1: Wildlife researchers facing budget cuts are promising uncensored marmot content to subscribers. UCLA professor Dan Blumstein runs the Marmot Project at the Rocky Mountain Biological Laboratory in Colorado. He turned to a site usually associated with pornography to help fund research into how marmots respond to a changing environment.
2: So I come back to the lab and I say, I think we should start an OnlyFans website and, post some of our content. Emily, one of my graduate students, is like, yes. And Katie, one of my graduate students, is like, And someone in the lab screamed out, only marms.
1: Blumstein says the federal government used to support the graduate students needed to keep the research going. And he says it's an opportunity to reach out to a new audience about marmots. 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

0: Did you know? Volume 14.
1: Did you know that not only can you play a large variety of musical instruments, musicians can sync their play for group performances? Oh, and the sheet music is tradable in-game, becoming an intriguing part of the player economy.
0: This has been a community announcement.

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0: Did you know? 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
1: Did you know Shroud of the Avatar features a variety of character buffs? One type is the blessings from devotionals in player-owned towns and NPC towns. 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

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I'm Lum Namad, otherwise known as Scott Jennings, and you're listening instead of flaming me on the forums. I approve.

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0: Live from NPR News, I'm Giles Snyder. Contradictory messages about talks to end the Iran war. President Trump says that talks are ongoing. Iran says that's not true. NPR's Daniel Kurtzleben reports on the months-long back and forth between the two countries in a war that's now more than 5 months long.
1: Over the weekend, Trump said he would hold off on new strikes on Iran, saying that new talks would start Monday. But Iran has since denied any direct talks with the U.S. When a reporter asked about that contradiction, Trump suggested that Iran was lying.
2: For some reason, when they're talking, they don't like saying that they're talking.
1: The Iran Foreign Ministry has said the country is talking to Oman about reopening the Strait of Hormuz temporarily. The U.S. and Iran signed a memorandum of understanding in mid-June in the hopes of ending the conflict, but a ceasefire collapsed in early July when Iran struck commercial ships and the U.S. retaliated. Danielle Kurtzleben, NPR News, The White House.
0: Stocks surged Monday amid hopes that the U.S. and Iran can clinch an agreement to ease tensions in the Persian Gulf, but it remains unclear when the strait will reopen to oil tanker traffic. Here's NPR's Raphael Nam.
3: After a lot of recent volatility, stocks rallied after President Trump announced over the weekend that the U.S. would hold off from attacking Iran and saying, quote, the perimeters of a deal has been agreed to. There's not a whole lot of details, but for now, investors acted with relief, sparking big gains in Wall Street while global crude prices fell. This has been the pattern since the war with Iran started. A lot of volatility, with markets sometimes posting big declines, but then staging enough rebounds to allow the Dow to hit a record close, with the S&P ending just below its record close hit in early June. Raphael Nam, NPR News.
0: President Trump was asked Monday about Todd Blanche after two holdout Republican senators said they will vote to advance Blanche's nomination for Attorney General after Blanche put in writing a pledge to kill the $1.8 billion anti-weaponization fund.
4: I don't know what they agreed. I think Todd Blanche agreed to reconfirm things that he's already said, and what he said was okay.
0: Senator John Cornyn of Texas and North Carolina's Tom Tillis issued a statement after Blanche Sunday night formally rescinded the order that established the fund. It was created as part of President Trump's settlement of a lawsuit he filed against the IRS over the leak of his tax returns. The fund would have compensated people who believe they were unfairly prosecuted by the Justice Department, including January 6 rioters. Authorities in Washington State have arrested a 37-year-old man in connection with one of the three wildfires burning near the city of Spokane. Local media say the man is a convicted felon and that he was arrested Monday night. Tens of thousands have been forced to flee the flames. This is NPR News. More than two dozen states are suing the Trump administration over the president's new tariffs, calling them a pretext for replacing the import taxes that the Supreme Court struck down in February. 24 states joined the lawsuit, spearheaded by New York. The new tariffs on 59 countries and the European Union took effect as temporary tariffs imposed by President Trump after the Supreme Court defeat expired. Brown University President Kristen Paxson is stepping down. Paxson announced Monday that she will leave her post at the end of the academic year. Paxson and it clashed with the Trump administration over threats to slash federal funding in an open letter on the school's website. Paxson says she had intended to leave a year earlier but stayed on to navigate a federal funding freeze. Drive along a Texas highway in the summer and you'll usually see signs advertising fresh local peaches. This year is different, as Natalie Weber from Houston Public Media reports.
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on the set. You're listening to WRFB Radio Free Britannia. Coming to you live from Deltona, Florida. Celebrating over 10 years plus. And still running. Who'd have ever thought they would last this long? Lunch with no other than the dynamic duo themselves, Laz and Jack.

0: Greetings, everybody. This is Laz.
1: And this is Jack. Welcome to another glorious day here in Shroud of the Avatar, where we bring you lunch with Laz and Jack. I forgot where I was at. Giveaways are open. If you're a Shroud player looking for a streamer bundle, huh?
0: Well, we interpret the news, so you don't have to.
1: Oh, so you don't have to. Yeah. Yeah. All
0: right. Yeah, that's right. Blah, blah, blah, blah, blah. Giveaways are open. You guys know the routine. It is Monday, August 3rd, 2026, here inside and outside Shroud of the Avatar. Welcome to today's show, boys and girls. It is race day here on NBNN, where we have our monthly supporter race coming right at you to get things started out. We've got the weekend update, what Chris has been doing over the weekend and today.
1: Yeah.
0: But let's get things started with the supporter race with 500 crowns of the obsidian up for grabs. You launch marbles while I inform everybody that we've got a bunch of marbles on the track today, including one marble that's going to be racing, but will not be included in the prize pool. If that marble wins, we will roll it over. Yes, because somebody gifted Shroud of the Avatar a sub, and we know that they don't need 500 crowns as a prize. So if Chris's marble wins, we will roll it over to next month. So just giving you all a heads up on that one. And Patash, you don't get to do type in exclamation play on my side. This is for everybody who already subbed last month or donated 500 bits. And

0: the race is pre-filled on my side. You get to do that on Jack's side once he gets everything loaded. And again, don't be doing it until Jack tells you it's loaded, because he's still loading things up.
1: Hey, it is now loaded. People can bang play on my side.
0: All right, there we go.
1: I have clicked start, which gives everybody 69 seconds, and then I will try to remember to tell Laz when it's down to like 5 seconds. So, and then do the count in. So that way he can then click start. But yeah. Because
0: I don't have a timer on this one. This one is just push the button and it goes.
1: Yes.
0: So 500 kodos up for grabs on my side.
1: This track can be 33 seconds all the way to 7.5 minutes.
0: Yes. The track record on my side is held by Dark Blue Monkey at 54.478 seconds. So, Professor Misery making their first appearance here. Welcome, Professor.
1: My track record is 2 minutes 52 seconds.
0: Yeah.
1: Yeah. We are down to 5, 4, 3, 2, 1. Dropping down.
0: Starting it off. Good luck, everybody. And again, thank you to all of you folks who supported NBNN News over the past month. And there we go. I was ejected. Hemnu was ejected. Hugo was ejected. Vitor was ejected. Morkin was ejected. Conjurer Dragon was ejected right off the bat.
1: Yeah, Knight Rider and Paladin Michael were ejected on my side. You and I are neck and neck for the lead.
0: Right now, Coeur d'Alene is in the lead on my side.
1: Yeah,
0: and he's got a big lead, but that doesn't mean anything.
1: Was booped out of the track. So you are currently in the lead.
0: Go me.
1: Yes. Go. Oh, you're going backwards now.
0: That's nothing new on the Castle Siege, because Coeur d'Alene is now going backwards and has lost his lead.
1: Oh,
0: and
1: man.
0: Tina now taking the lead, but now he's backwards. Yeah. Now he's forwards.
1: Yes, Lomir might be catching up.
0: Zeke
1: now out front in the lead.
0: And Zeke loses it to Knight Rider. And Knight Rider is now going to lose it to, Noob Skyblabber. Got to, now out in front, and he's gone. And, I know who this is, I just can't pronounce that lead speak name.
1: Don't know. Yeah. Oh, Laz is back in the lead on my side. Lomir cannot hear you.
0: That's Lomir's problem.
1: I am aware.
0: All right, Jack now in the lead, and Dead New Day comes up but gives Jack a boost, and Jack rolls right off the edge. He's gone.
2: Can you hear me now?
0: We can hear you now.
1: Muffled, but yes.
3: Sorry, that's the fan.
1: Yeah. We are doing stuff. Patash was ejected at some point in time.
0: All right. And yet another change. Noob now in the lead. And he's close to the end. Is he going to make it?
3: No.
0: And yes, he does. Noob Skyblabber.
2: Wow.
0: For the win. So congratulations, Noob. As the Flaming Wall of Death comes out, Zeke gets popped up. It lands back on it. And popped up again. Lands back on it. Let's see who makes the final cut. Is everybody here going to make it? Or is the flaming wall of death going to catch up with a whole bunch of people? We'll find out in just a minute.
1: Laz was ejected.
2: Hell's coming. Fire is coming with it.
0: Yep, here it comes. Katumi is ejected. Bradley Avatar ejected. Or burned up. Lomir burned up. Tina burned up.
1: The flaming wall gets its revenge.
0: Yep, so Lomir 13 out of the 24 made it. But Noob Skyblabber.
1: People actually made it?
0: Made it, yeah. Made it to the end.
1: Wow.
0: As
1: on my side, we're still looking at the drop-in. Only two people left, and oopsies.
0: And Noob, you are our monthly winner. Let's go get you some crowns.
1: Oh, Sethanon ejected. Torque is currently the only marble left.
0: And there you go, Noob. 500 crowns of the obsidian. Thank you for being a supporter, and thank all of you for being a supporter in the past month. And, of course, it's a new month, so don't forget, if you have Amazon Prime, you get a free sub every month. We'd appreciate it if you use those on our streams. And, of course, if not, maybe you want to think about putting it on a recurring subscription so you don't forget, because there are some people who have been regular supporters who missed out this month because they didn't get their subs in this month. So just a reminder, you can put it on a recurring sub and get it to do it automatically for you so you wouldn't have to do it.
3: And that Tina, could be meat or tuna.
0: Yeah, Tina, I think you're recurring, aren't you? I can look here and tell you real quick. Yep, he is. And yes, he's confirmed that. Let's see. I got 10 different people are currently recurring so they don't forget. The rest of you all have still got to do it manually. But you would forget. Yeah, I'm sure. Because those chili cheese fries get in the way sometimes, you know.
1: Hey, everybody's ejected.
3: I've never had chili cheese fries.
0: Don't know what you're missing, man.
1: You've never had chili cheese fries? Yeah, you're missing out on life.
0: Yeah, from Wisconsin. How do you not have ever had chili cheese fries? Jeez, give me a break. The capital of the country. Tell me you've had at least cheese fries.
2: Yes.
0: Okay.
1: Are you sure?
0: Yeah.
1: Have you had queso?
2: Yes, I've had cheese fries from Taco Bell.
0: Oh, no, that's not cheese fries.
2: Well, you dip them in cheese.
0: Yeah, but that's not real cheese. That's cheese sauce. It's a whole different world.
1: Yeah.
0: Yeah, Tina says you should right now. But let's get to it, because we've got the whole weekend worth of updates right now. Just doing a refresh on today, just to see.
1: You got to go back to last week's to get the...
0: I've already got them queued up, so... And there are a couple points under Saturday and Sunday that are not just headlines that we should probably jump down and do, too. So, as we may... Or may not yet. Actually, let's start with Squirrel today, real quick.
1: Squirrel, because Chris posted two squirrels. And then even the power grid needs a break. 45 days, roughly 100 changes a day landing on the chaos shard. This morning, the universe looked at those numbers and scheduled a multi-hour power outage for my entire block. which I chose to read as the grid tapping out before I did. So today started late, and for a few hours, the squirrels ran completely unsupervised. Fear not, the lights are back on, and the timing is almost suspicious, because the age of chaos is now shifting towards the age of balance. After a month of half of changing everything at full speed, the next stretch is about weighing what all of that actually did to the game, and tuning it until the scales sit level. The Chaos Shard keeps its name. It has earned it.
0: Mm-hmm.
1: And also, all of this for the dance party. People keep asking why I have disappeared into client performance for weeks. Here is the honest answer. I want to be able to put 150 people in one room, set off fireworks, and have everybody still dancing instead of watching a slideshow of themselves dancing. That is the actual goal. So I filled a castle with 150 players to find out how far off we are. And the answer was far enough that a party that size would have arrived as a series of photographs. There is a profiler in the client now, and I have been walking through the frame looking for anything that gets worse when more of you turn up. Two of the things I found got worse with the square of the crowd, which is the technical of saying that the game was charging you extra for having friends. Those two were fixed, and the script worked in a 150-player frame, came down by about 11 milliseconds because of it. The fireworks are a real part of this, and I am not being cute about it. Nothing in the game limits how many effects can be going at once, and a proper celebration gets to somewhere around 2,800 of them at the same time. I am putting off capping that for as long as I possibly can, because a party where the fireworks run out is not a party, it's a meeting. And I do have to warn you about one thing. PvP is going to get faster out of all of this as well. So are sieges, control points, and every other occasion where a lot of people end up in one place hitting each other instead of dancing. There's sadly no way to make the game run well for a ballroom without also making it run well for a brawl. And believe me, I looked. An unavoidable side effect of the dance party work, we will all have to live with it. Which is realistically what everybody really wants. Okay. Okay.
0: And how do you pronounce that? Psyquig?
1: I do not know.
0: Psyquig. I hope I got that right. First time chatting. Welcome to the stream. And a follow. Thank you.
1: Okay.
0: Thank you very much. And entering the giveaways. Smart move. All right, so those squirrels are taken care of, and there's actually a picture. We'll get to that in a few minutes of what it looks like with the 150.
1: A lot of bots. Is that actually 150?
0: What he says.
1: It doesn't look like 150, but...
0: He just came back and needs himself an episode 2 key. Well, that's going to cost you $19. Main web page. Go to the store.
1: And we also need episode 2.
0: Yeah. Well. End of the year, supposedly. Supposedly, we've heard that before, but yes. I've got good feelings about it actually hitting by the end of the year this year. But again, actions matter. Words matter. But so far, loving everything I've been seeing lately. So, all right, you ready to pick up on August 1st?
1: Yes, I am. Because the test bots now appear in the world as real characters, and running 200 of them showed the game client hits its long limit
0: It's limit long.
1: Long before the server does. Huh? The game hits its limit long before the server does.
0: Yeah, not long limit.
1: Yes.
0: Lomir with the sub. Thank you, Lomir.
1: Now reaches your bank from anywhere with no trip to the banker first. And the window stops swallowing its own type at least three characters first message. The encumbrance warning appears the moment you go over capacity again and with a yellow exclamation mark as you near the weight that blocks pickup and a red one on it.
0: Unless, of course, you've hidden it.
1: It's something. Yeah. A player report of poor performance on the AMD Ryzen AI Max Plus 395 laptop turned into a measured finding on Linux. OpenGL was costing about four times the processor time per frame that Vulkan does. And same machines, both drivers, 1700 samples. The Linux client now defaults to Vulkan.
0: Live long and prosper.
1: Yes. Texture streaming was off because off every quality level. So the client uploaded every texture at full detail with no memory budget. This is why one Linux session logged 13,184 low memory warnings from the graphics driver and then sat at 11 frames per second. Streaming is on now with, nearly 4,000 textures swept onto it. Distant players are simulated cheaply again, and the client now caps how many other players get full physics rather than only how far away they are. A crowd of 500 costs what a crowd of 15 does? Why would you do that?
0: Crowd of 500 now costs what 15 does. Yeah. Right. So a crowd of 500 doesn't take up all the processing of 500. It only takes up 15, which is a good thing, which means no more stuttering, no more lag, no more in a room with 500 people. If you can get a room with 500 people.
1: I think you'll find the problem in the picture below. Go to the picture below.
0: Yeah, this was the 150 test avatars in Castle Atos all setting off fireworks at the same time, yeah.
1: Okay. How many fireworks do you see going off?
0: Well, you can't see them all in this picture, because most of them are probably in the air. But by the smoke clouds you can see around it, it looks like everyone's setting off fireworks.
1: Not all of them. The ones closest to you don't appear to be setting off fireworks.
0: Well, again, this picture doesn't do it justice, I don't think. And with that was originally six frames per second.
1: Yeah.
0: He fixed the problem, he said.
1: No. He said he capped it at only 15 are getting animation.
0: No, that's not what that says. Go back and read that again.
1: A crowd of 500 costs what? And the client now caps how many other players get full physics rather than how far away they are. Okay.
0: Right. So somebody who's across the room from you, you don't get all the full physics and all the animations on your client side.
1: No, he doesn't explain the logic of which ones get fully animated.
0: The ones closest to you.
1: The screenshot shows random fireworks being launched.
0: Again.
1: He doesn't say the ones closest to you.
0: You can't see whether they shot off fireworks because they're all in the air.
1: No, remember, there's no cloud around them.
0: again, the picture doesn't do it justice. He states that that's 150 bots all shooting off fireworks, all 150 of them. But anyway, semantics. We'll see.
1: This is where it's like when if we ever get to PvP or a large scale battle of some sort, and 15 people are casting spells, or more than 15 people are casting spells, and it's only rendering, say, 15 of them. Are those 15 friendly? Are those 15 enemies? Are they?
0: If they're not near enough to you, it doesn't matter because they won't be able to hit you from where they are, and they won't draw everything anyway. Hey. So what does that matter?
1: It matters because pretend that they are all in range.
0: But if they're all in range, then that's a different story. What he's saying is a crowd of 500 now clocks like a crowd of 15. That's an improvement as far as I'm concerned. Anyway, moving on. We got a lot of stuff to cover.
4: Does that mean someone firing arrows from too far away mean that the arrows don't hit you because they're not being rendered?
1: No, they hit you still. But you have no idea where it's coming from.
4: Yes.
1: Okay. Stealth now actually hides you. Other players saw a shimmering outline of every stealth character. They now see nothing unless they are within about 3 meters of facing you.
0: Well, that was the way
4: it
0: was.
4: What they see?
1: This is going to be the rebirth of the thing that I actually reported, which is, why can't you see your own player, yourself, when you are stealthed?
0: You're going to be able to. He changed that already. You know that.
1: Yes.
4: Don't need to. Your player's in the center of the screen. That's easy enough.
0: Yeah, well, again.
1: But which way are you facing? What are you doing? There's all kinds of other.
0: You can see yourself when stealth. That's been fixed.
3: Hey, Jack, is your bootay open?
1: My what?
3: Is your pound the bootay open?
1: Yes, but TwitchBot not connected. Hold on, let me authorize that again.
0: Why do you have problems with that so much?
1: It resets all the time.
0: Yeah, I don't know why. Mine doesn't.
1: Oh. There. It's reopened again. Now everybody can bang the bootay. where am I at? Quest reset stopped eating your travel list, resetting a character's state. Quest set state kept clearing every map and arrival point that the character had discovered, so a reset character could not teleport anywhere it had already been. Places you have found now survive the reset. And stealth got its escape back, brick line of sight and hide, and whatever was chasing you loses you. It never worked before.
0: Nice.
1: And repost and opportunity strikes say immediately after a parry or dodge. The windows were around 11 seconds. They are 2 now. And obfuscate through a smoke bomb, break line of sight, and vanish, which is a new subterfuge skill with a craftable bomb behind it.
0: Boom.
1: Boom. Everybody's going to be ninjas. Going to be fun. Maybe. Yes. A new tester's only reactions readout finally makes reaction skill. little something in the back of my throat. A new tester's only slash reactions readout finally makes reaction skill timing visible, and how long the window really is, how far into it pressed, and whether the bonus.
0: Ah, here we go. Copy that link.
1: Yeah. What link?
0: In my chat.
1: What link? You have to send me a message first.
0: In my chat. From Patash.
1: Oh.
0: Here's your fireworks test in action.
1: Oh.
0: Or a fireworks test. I don't think that's 150 characters, but...
1: Yes. As I'm waiting for Twitch to load. Okay. Twitch is loaded.
0: Count it in.
1: 3, 2, 1, play.
5: Pull the chat back up in case they're talking.

0: I'm standing like black and empty feet and not feeling tired.
1: Why is everybody naked or pretty much naked?
2: Because they're bots.
0: Sitting under them with clothes.
1: Ah, that's my good.
0: And here, you just loaded them up with. Yeah.
2: All right, that's enough of that.
3: But that is definitely a lot better than existing performance.
2: Yes. Do we have a frame rate in there at all? Not that we can actually see.
1: And what was that performance supposed to be?
2: 150 bots shooting off fireworks and actually seeing action instead of stuttering at 6 frames a second.
1: Ah.
0: Yes.
2: Which is basically what Chris was saying was the 500 people in a scene now acts like 15 does normally. So when you have 500 people in a scene, it's not going to stutter down to a JPG on a 1982 computer loading on your screen pixel by pixel is what it basically is. Yeah, pervy bots, that's right. Well, first off is, right now our scenes are limited to, I think it's capped at 120, so he must have changed that because 120 was the max at one point. But also right now we got
3: to...
2: We can load it up
3: as many as you want to.
2: Yeah. But we need to stop and pull our first streamer bundle of the week. And Knight Rider, you are getting my streamer bundle as I reopen that.
3: Double victory for the Knight Rider.
2: Oh, very nice. Very nice.
3: Yes.
1: Dun, dun, dun, dun, dun, dun, dun, dun, dun, dun.
3: What was the kid sound effect?
2: That sounds more like Indiana Jones than
3: Knight Rider.
2: Yeah. Also, I never watched Knight Rider, so I really couldn't tell you.
4: That was Knight Rider.
3: Kit sound effects. Go with the kit sound effects. So much easier.
1: Come on, Michael.
3: As long as we don't discuss Team Knight Rider.
2: All right, anyway, moving right along.
3: Oh, Knight Rider posted a picture of what it looks like when you are stealthed, our Discord.
2: Ah, okay.
3: So are we going to 8-2 or are we going into something else?
2: So this is what you look like when you're stealthed now in... I still don't agree with that. Again, the ask was to see your character, not see a shadow.
3: Yeah.
2: Because, again, I can probably tell that that's got back to camera, but again, you know, see yourself.
4: I think I prefer to see yourself. Not see myself, because I worry that others see me as I see me.
2: Well, again, there's still that... predator blur within a certain distance. So, yeah, combat. Let's do the first one, at least in combat, because this is a big one.
3: I gotta scroll way down.
2: Why? Don't you scroll all the way up? You should be down.
3: I gotta go find combat. Still scrolling. I do not see combat.
2: Right there under the last thing you read. I don't know why you're scrolling.
3: A chaotic clone now reads as the player who cast it. Its nameplate carries the caster's title line, the caster's name with whatever PvP and faction tags are on it, caster's guild name, and the same name color before it printed the caster's name once in plain and once in angle brackets, which is where a guild name goes, with no title and NPC color. The clone also takes the caster's health pool instead of a flat 28 hit points.
2: Nice.
3: The odd value meant that the numbers under its name read 14 out 28 besides a real avatar's 1400 out of 1751 the moment anyone hit it. So the deception ended on the first blow. Well, however well the text matched.
2: Yeah.
3: It only wears what the caster is wearing. A helmet or a cloak you have hidden stays visible on the clone because the code deciding whether to draw a piece of an outfit asked whether the entity was a player and drew everything when it, and it sheathes and draws its weapons when the caster does. I used to stand around. So, hey, stop hiding your cloaks and your helmets if you're going to use chaos.
2: If you're
3: going to
2: use that, that's right.
3: Yeah. It sheathes and draws when the weapon when the caster does. Its run speed went to 5.5, matching an avatar. Right-clicking someone else's clone gives that other player's character offers. It used to offer a pet sheet. And all of this is one idea. New identity look answers which player is entity presenting what? Player is itself. A clone is its caster. Everything else is nobody. What? Yeah. That's going to be interesting stuff. And the clone follows the caster for as long as it lives, so changing your title, joining or flagging for PvP while it's out of updates is its nameplate too. And 19 ket tests cover the decision rules.
2: Yeah, so Chaotic Clone getting some big, big updates.
3: Love. Big yeah. Love. Yeah.
2: Big love is, let's see, anything else in here that we really needed to, performance tools. Inventory interface options menu housing maps nothing major there, so let's jump to Sunday.
3: Oh,
2: which is way up the top.
3: Uh-huh.
2: And Sunday's headlines.
3: 89 items. Nightly Chaos releases building again after two empty nights. The Linux
2: yeah, hold on a second. Cosby Bear says, late to the show, has the skill reimbursement been discussed? What skill reimbursement? What are you talking about?
3: Everything is going to be, because every time Chris has made a change, he's going to do the 100% unlearn. He's already discussed that. That is going to happen when all of this.
2: Oh, is that what he's referring to? Skill? Okay. I thought he was talking about like when the crash happened 4 years ago and yeah. Yeah. You'll be able to, unlearn. And I believe he said that he's going to leave that on for several months so that, you will be able to, relearn skills and get reimbursed for those skills when you drop them. Yes. That was discussed sometime last week.
4: Use of unlearn scrolls, then?
2: No, you're not going to need to use the unlearn scrolls. You'll be able to just click on them and go forget. Actually, I think you can do that right now, can't you? Hold on, let's bring up the skills window.
4: Only at 20 or below.
2: Yeah, 20 or below, but I'm just going to go to shield and up here.
3: It's going to be a question
2: on HUD.
3: No matter what.
2: Yeah, so you can right click on them if they're below 20 and just forget the skill. So otherwise, you need to, there's an instant unlearn there. Interesting. But that'll come into play, when Chris puts it in. No, you're good. You're good. Valid question. All right, moving right along.
3: Okay. The theme editor has a real click any swatch, drag, and watch the interface change under the cursor. Tester reports were going unread overnight. The nightly pass that reads them shared a lock with a job running every 15 minutes and started on the same quarter hour. So it lost the race and skipped the night while reporting success. It now waits for the lock, starts off the quarter hour, and runs again 4 hours later. Two new window looks, Citadel and Bastion, carved wood and metal. Pick either one in the options under themes. A container holding a big save decoration loadout would open empty and stay that way. One oversized item made the whole container unreadable, and the same flaw sat under mail, bank, lot contents in the friends list. A tester spotted out that our report automation was only reading his most recent comments on each task. He was right in the marker that records a report as handled, then hid the rest for good. 96 skipped comments across 56 tasks have been read and answered, 8 of which held real findings nobody other than the reporter. A day in the on the new bug reports, 24 interface bugs came in from testers and the in-game Oracle in 24 hours, and most of them turned out to be 4 shared faults wearing different hats. Some wolves were untouchable.
2: Untouchable.
3: A creature that could not finish walking back to its spawn point stayed invulnerable and deaf to attacks. Deaf to attacks? For good, that walk now times out. Italian filled back in. 458 Italian interface strings had never been translated, so those windows fill back to English for anyone playing in Italian. All 458 are done, and the language is back to 99.5%. The chaotic clone stops giving itself away when it moves. Its fighting stance now follows the caster instead of the pet AI, which counted running back to you as leaving combat.
2: Yeah, now, take this with a grain of salt, people. Take it with a grain of salt, but the changes are coming.
3: Yes. Tamer rebalance. The taming tree splits in two. 5 innates go to 4x, and pet speed, strength, and taunting training become pet commands as you cast rather than passives you forgot. Only 2 run at once, and what each costs the pet something, and letting the taunt lapse ends the fight at you. Do not panic, just experimenting.
2: Yes, he split the tamer skill apart and making things that were passives now actionable.
4: So how's that affect skills already earned?
2: He doesn't say.
4: Does that mean my 194 frenzy is going to suddenly drop to 50?
2: Where does it say that?
3: Your 194 frenzy will be...
4: See, because it's a times frenzy. 4. If it changes to a times 4, my 194 is liable to drop, isn't it?
3: It's possible.
2: Yeah, I don't think that's...
4: Personally, if you've attained that level, you should keep that level.
2: I don't think that that's what he's referring to.
4: Yeah, I'd be a bit miffed if I'd worked all the way to 194, and they say, oh, now it's a times 4, suddenly your level drops 50 points or whatever.
3: But he refers to the passives, not the actives.
2: 5 innates go to 4 times experience. That's all it says. Doesn't say you're going to lose anything. Just says the 5 innates go to 4 times experience.
3: Okay, so look at the taming tree and look at the innate.
4: My innates are 170 or higher. Yeah, are they going to drop on level?
2: Okay, again, it doesn't say about anything changing.
3: Yeah, the real question is which innates are the 5? Is it going to be the pet hide toughness stuff?
2: Or pet speed, pet strength. Taunting, training, become commands.
3: Yeah.
2: So, pet speed, pet strength.
3: I guess my 140 is going to become like 120 or something like that.
2: What do you mean? You thinking that he's saying that it's going to times by four what you already have? No, I don't believe that's what he's saying.
3: No. He's changing the formula for how that level is calculated. So if it goes to 4x, and actually they're already 4x because they're all passives. Or is he treating them more like specialization?
2: Okay, Quasi, just to let you know, Chris is okay with that. Chris knows he's going to lose players over some of these changes, and he's fine with that. He believes that it's better in the long run to lose some players who are going to be pissed and used to playing the way they are than playing the way they're going to have to, and that's just the bottom line. So if that's how you feel, by all means, you know. Yeah, that's what I was thinking, Jesper. Jesper says, no, all the innates in taming are 1x, they will become 4x. That's what I'm thinking.
4: We will retain the level we've already achieved.
2: Nobody's saying your levels are going to drop, dude. Nobody said that.
5: Yes.
4: It's just that when it becomes four times, a 170 skill is like 90 million or something, or whatever it is.
3: Your level will drop four times
4: 350 million.
3: Yeah, your levels will drop.
2: I don't think so. I think that just means that it's going to cost more for your next level.
3: No.
4: That I'd be happy for, if I retain my levels and it costs more for the next level.
3: That would actually be more complicated as far as programming.
2: That's exactly. Vesper is confirming what I just said. No, you don't not get. You will not get to keep the skill set with one quarter. The XP invested.
3: That a new player has to spend 4x4.
2: Oh, I don't know about that. But anyway, is that so?
4: Basically, I'm going to drop to level 156 from 170.
2: All right, let me ask the question here. So, Vesper, I know you're one of the testers, so. When you log into the server, did all your skills drop when that happened?
3: He says that you lose levels.
2: Okay, so, all right, that's the case. Sucks to be you. Moving right along.
3: Yep. Which takes us to today's post.
2: Hold on, community, real quick. Nah, we ain't got time for that.
3: You got to scroll all the way.
2: It's a whole different page.
3: Yeah, whole different page, which means I would have to go to the page and then scroll down.
2: Unless you opened it separately like I did and had it queued up, but you didn't do that, did you? No.
3: Nah. Today's updates, 77 items so far.
2: Let's do a refresh.
3: A 2-second escape turned out to be the biggest melee opener in the subterfuge tree. Sneak attack can read the hiddenness stat as an unbounded damage multiplier, and stealth attack affects a stack, so layering a smoke bomb on top of camouflage nearly doubled the hit. The term is now capped at fully hidden. The cave wrasse fights like a wrasse instead of a crocodile, its own bite, a cinder spit, and a sulfur sore. Built on 3 attack IDs that had been reserved for it and unused since 2015. It also ambushes now, crouching without a nameplate until it springs.
2: Interesting.
3: Yes. The launcher can keep a copy of a build and run it later. Players asked for it and there was no way back to an old...
2: Not true.
3: Skill decay is retired. You mean Gregor asked for it?
2: Yes. One player asked for it. But again...
3: One player asked for it.
2: One player is asking for a lot of things these days, and that's skill getting attention, so...
3: Which means fill out your wish list request, people. Skill decay is retired. Dying no longer takes experience off any skill at any level in any scene. Wait, where was skill decay actually still in place? I can't think of where Skill Decay was still present.
2: Skill Decay when you have it turned to lose, right? That's a toggle, isn't it?
3: No, but this is the death punishment.
4: Yeah, I've not noticed any skill loss due to death.
3: Yeah.
2: Okay. Yeah. It's retired now, so.
3: Where I don't know where that was still present, though. Follow that up. Zone loads after the first are about 2.4 seconds faster. Most of what was left in a 10-second load turned out to be fixed waiting, not loading. Pet range was in the taming tree, but no trainer taught it. So every tamer had been stuck at 2-meter pet tether. Trainers offer it now. Item durability damage now shows in your chat log. The line for repairs already worked. The damage lens had never once fired. Four of the game's best-known artifacts finally count as artifacts in your inventory. Scepter of Dread, Heart of Sorrows, Bone Steel Crowd, and the Shroud of the Avatar.
2: Weren't they artifacts to begin with? Hold on.
3: Yeah, but now they're flagged as artifacts.
2: Let's see.
4: Hang on. What's this about pet range in the Tamer Tree? I've never seen a pet range in the Tamer Tree.
3: No, neither
4: have I. Or a 2-meter tether?
3: Neither have I. Follow close, near, and far. Set the distance without actually making the pet follow. A pet told to stay put would say yes and keep standing there.
4: Yeah, that kept changing on me.
3: Yes. Yep. A public resource atlas went up at Catnip Games Resources. Every harvestable node in the game mapped per zone with the zone tier and lookup for each zone carry a given resource. It's kind of fun.
2: I'm going to have to go look at that. Let's go look at that.
3: Except I don't see that. I forgot to link it at the top.
2: Forbidden.
3: Forbidden! Damn you, Chris! Forbidden. The 50% XP loss on unlearning a skill is gone. Now every school now returns everything you drain, and the time it takes is only the cost of changing your build. And the skill window shows its numbers, experience skill with the next level cost, what unlearning gives you back, and a school total. All of it was computed on your client and printed nowhere. So players were buying unlearned scrolls just to read a figure off the confirmation box.
2: And finally, community.
3: Filed 10 tracker requests, entries from the nightly forum suite, 9 wishlist ideas, including the skill reworks, Lua localization APIs, NPC dialogue / faction depth, which is actually my request, character customization, quest item quality of life, and 1 quest flow bug the team already flagged in a forum reply.
2: Yes.
3: Yes.
2: And that are your updates for the last 3 days right here on NDNN. Yes, a lot of controversial stuff is being changed. A lot of controversial stuff is being experimented with, and you may or may not like it, but...
3: Well, that's where you need to go into the proposals and vote.
2: Well, I'm going to give everybody the heads up on that one. Real quick, I'm going to bring up proposals again. And read that for everybody, because, again, these are the start of the conversation, not the actual plan. Nothing here is decided, and nothing here is scheduled. Look over these and vote on the parts you care about and give us feedback. Other ideas are welcome, too, including ones we did not think of.
3: Some of them are already in flight on the Chaos Shard.
2: Well, again, I wanted to push...
3: That is where he is implementing some of them already.
2: Yes. But not a guarantee that it's going to get in, not a guarantee that it's going to be done, and not a guarantee of anything. These are just discussions at this point. So, but discussing our wieners for our giveaways is what's up next. So pulling our streamer bundles. Where did he go? Oh, your blue shirt, the way you ducked down, looked like you left.
3: I did.
2: Steve is getting my streamer bundle. Congratulations, Steve.
4: Thank you.
3: Tosh is getting mine. Dun, dun, dun.
2: I'm guessing Steve's in the game someplace, right? Yes, he is.
4: Yeah, just a little breach.
3: In the breach. My Steam key is going to Noob Skyblabber, who is getting a copy of Judge Dredd, Dredd versus Death.
2: Nice.
3: The fun part about that is Dredd versus Death was originally kind of written as their screenplay.
2: Yeah. But we've got two game keys coming up, thanks to Lomir and his sub. So the first winner is going to be Croc 2020. You're going to get a copy of Dr. Viscera on Steam. And that is currently, looks like an $8 game going out to Croc 2020. Yes, it is. Let's get that over to him. And then our second game key is going to go to the lovely Jigoku. Jigoku, you're going to get a copy of Rock of Ages 2, Bigger and Bolder, as in Rock Boulder, not...
3: Yep.
2: And that is... a $15 game going out to Jigoku. So congratulations, Jigoku, on that one.
4: Congrats to winners.
2: Yes, congrats to our winners. And, of course, thank you all for joining us. Thank you to everybody who supported last month. And thank you for Lomir for starting out the month with his sub. And we'll be back with more tomorrow right here on NBNN. Till then. I'm Laz.
3: I'm Jack.
1: I'm Lomir.
4: Lomir.
5: And I'm Steve.
2: And this is NBNN. Have a great day, everybody, and we'll see you all tomorrow.

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0: Live from NPR News, I'm Giles Snyder. Contradictory messages about talks to end the Iran war. President Trump says that talks are ongoing. Iran says that's not true. NPR's Danielle Kurtzleben reports on the months-long back and forth between the two countries in a war that's now more than 5 months long.
1: Over the weekend, Trump said he would hold off on new strikes on Iran, saying that new talks would start Monday. But Iran has since denied any direct talks with the U.S. When a reporter asked about that contradiction, Trump suggested that Iran was lying.
2: For some reason, they, when they're talking, they don't like saying that they're talking.
1: The Iran Foreign Ministry has said the country is talking to Oman about reopening the Strait of Hormuz temporarily. The U.S. and Iran signed a memorandum of understanding in mid-June in the hopes of ending the conflict, but a ceasefire collapsed in early July when Iran struck commercial ships and the U.S. retaliated. Danielle Kurtzleben, NPR News, The White House.
0: Talks surge Monday amid hopes that the U.S. and Iran can clinch an agreement to ease tensions in the Persian Gulf, but it remains unclear when the strait will reopen to oil tanker traffic. Here's NPR's Rafael Nam.
3: After a lot of recent volatility, stocks rallied after President Trump announced over the weekend that the U.S. would hold off from attacking Iran and saying, quote, the perimeters of a deal has been agreed to. There's not a whole lot of details, but for now, investors acted with relief, sparking big gains in Wall Street while global crude prices fell. This has been the pattern since the war with Iran started. A lot of volatility, with markets sometimes posting big declines, but then staging enough rebounds to allow the Dow to hit a record close, with the S&P ending just below its record close hit in early June. Rafael Nam, NPR News.
0: President Trump was asked Monday about Todd Blanche after two holdout Republican senators said they will vote to advance Blanche's nomination for Attorney General after Blanche put in writing a pledge to kill the $1.8 billion anti-weaponization fund.
4: I don't know what they agreed. I think Todd Blanche agreed to reconfirm things that he's already said, and what he said was okay.
0: Senator John Cornyn of Texas and North Carolina's Tom Tillis issued a statement after Blanche Sunday night formally rescinded the order that established the fund. It was created as part of President Trump's settlement of a lawsuit he filed against the IRS over the leak of his tax returns. The fund would have compensated people who believe they were unfairly prosecuted by the Justice Department, including January 6 rioters. Authorities in Washington State have arrested a 37-year-old man in connection with one of the three wildfires burning near the city of Spokane. Local media say the man is a convicted felon and that he was arrested Monday night. Tens of thousands have been forced to flee the flames. This is NPR News. More than two dozen states are suing the Trump administration over the president's new tariffs, calling them a pretext for replacing the import taxes that the Supreme Court struck down in February. 24 states joined the lawsuit spearheaded by New York. The new tariffs on 59 countries and the European Union took effect as temporary tariffs imposed by President Trump after the Supreme Court defeat expired. Brown University President Kristen Paxson is stepping down. Paxson announced Monday that she will leave her post at the end of the academic year. Paxson and it clashed with the Trump administration over threats to slash federal funding in an open letter on the school's website. Paxson says she had intended to leave a year earlier but stayed on to navigate a federal funding freeze. Drive along a Texas highway in the summer and you'll usually see signs advertising fresh local peaches. This year is different, as Natalie Weber from Houston Public Media reports.
5: This year's harvest is smaller than normal after an unusually warm winter and a late spring freeze. Tim Hartman, a fruit crop researcher with Texas A&M University, predicts that this year's peach crop will be less than half of last year's harvest. He says Texas weather is highly variable, but he has noticed a pattern.
6: In recent history, though, we've seen a trend of getting less chilling.
5: Texas saw its warmest winter on record since 1895. Climate change is creating new challenges for farmers and ranchers in many parts of the country. For NPR News, I'm Natalie Weber in Houston.
0: And I'm Giles Snyder. 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
1: Did you know Shroud of the Avatar features amazing in-game moon dials? If you find one on an evening stroll, use it and look up. The constellations unfold before your eyes. But beware, Kabbalists also use the stars to direct their siege warfare.
0: This has been a community announcement for WRFB.

0: Live from NPR News, I'm Giles Snyder. Contradictory messages about talks to end the Iran war. President Trump says that talks are ongoing. Iran says that's not true. NPR's Danielle Kurtzleben reports on the months-long back and forth between the two countries in a war that's now more than 5 months long.
1: Over the weekend, Trump said he would hold off on new strikes on Iran, saying that new talks would start Monday. But Iran has since denied any direct talks with the U.S. When a reporter asked about that contradiction, Trump suggested that Iran was lying.
2: For some reason, when they're talking, they don't like saying that they're talking.
1: The Iran Foreign Ministry has said the country is talking to Oman about reopening the Strait of Hormuz temporarily. The U.S. and Iran signed a memorandum of understanding in mid-June in the hopes of ending the conflict, but a ceasefire collapsed in early July when Iran struck commercial ships and the U.S. retaliated. Danielle Kurtzleben, NPR News, The White House.
0: Stocks surged Monday amid hopes that the U.S. and Iran can clinch an agreement to ease tensions in the Persian Gulf, but it remains unclear when the strait will reopen to oil tanker traffic. Here's NPR's Raphael Nam.
3: After a lot of recent volatility, stocks rallied after President Trump announced over the weekend that the U.S. would hold off from attacking Iran and saying, quote, the perimeters of a deal has been agreed to. There's not a whole lot of details, but for now, investors acted with relief, sparking big gains in Wall Street while global crude prices fell. This has been the pattern since the war with Iran started. A lot of volatility, with markets sometimes posting big declines, but then staging enough rebounds to allow the Dow to hit a record close, with the S&P ending just below its record close hit in early June. Raphael Nam, NPR News.
0: President Trump was asked Monday about Todd Blanche after two holdout Republican senators said they will vote to advance Blanche's nomination for Attorney General after Blanche put in writing a pledge to kill the $1.8 billion anti-weaponization fund.
4: I don't know what they agreed. I think Todd Blanche agreed to reconfirm things that he's already said, and what he said was okay.
0: Senator John Cornyn of Texas and North Carolina's Tom Tillis issued a statement after Blanche Sunday night formally rescinded the order that established the fund. It was created as part of President Trump's settlement of a lawsuit he filed against the IRS over the leak of his tax returns. The fund would have compensated people who believe they were unfairly prosecuted by the Justice Department, including January 6 rioters. Authorities in Washington State have arrested a 37-year-old man in connection with one of the three wildfires. Fires burning near the city of Spokane. Local media say the man is a convicted felon and that he was arrested Monday night. Tens of thousands have been forced to flee the flames. This is NPR News. More than two dozen states are suing the Trump administration over the president's new tariffs, calling them a pretext for replacing the import taxes that the Supreme Court struck down in February. 24 states joined the lawsuit spearheaded by New York. The new tariffs on 59 countries and the European Union took effect as temporary tariffs imposed by President Trump after the Supreme Court defeat expired. Brown University President Kristen Paxson is stepping down. Paxson announced Monday that she will leave her post at the end of the academic year. Paxson and it clashed with the Trump administration over threats to slash federal funding in an open letter on the school's website. Paxson says she had intended to leave a year earlier but stayed on to navigate a federal funding freeze. Drive along a Texas highway in the summer and you'll usually see signs advertising fresh local peaches. This year is different, as Natalie Weber from Houston Public Media reports.
5: This year's harvest is smaller than normal after an unusually warm winter and a late spring freeze. Tim Hartman, a fruit crop researcher with Texas A&M University, predicts that this year's peach crop will be less than half of last year's harvest. He says Texas weather is highly variable, but he has noticed a pattern.
6: In recent history, though, we've seen a trend of getting less chilling.
5: Texas saw its warmest winter on record since 1895. Climate change is creating new challenges for farmers and ranchers in many parts of the country. For NPR News, I'm Natalie Weber in Houston.
0: And I'm Giles Snyder. This is NPR News.
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1: Did you know that Lord British takes notice of highly dedicated community members? 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
0: This has been a community announcement.

0: you doing back?
1: Well, I sat back and thought about the things we used to do. It really meant a lot to me. You mean a lot to me.
0: I really mean that much to you?
1: Girl, you know it's true.

0: Live from NPR News, I'm Giles Snyder. Contradictory messages about talks to end the Iran war. President Trump says that talks are ongoing. Iran says that's not true. NPR's Danielle Kurtzleben reports on the months-long back and forth between the two countries in a war that's now more than 5 months long.
1: Over the weekend, Trump said he would hold off on new strikes on Iran, saying that new talks would start Monday. But Iran has since denied any direct talks with the U.S. When a reporter asked about that contradiction, Trump suggested that Iran was lying.
2: For some reason, they, when they're talking, they don't like saying that they're talking.
1: The Iran Foreign Ministry has said the country is talking to Oman about reopening the Strait of Hormuz temporarily. The U.S. and Iran signed a memorandum of understanding in mid-June in the hopes of ending the conflict, but a ceasefire collapsed in early July when Iran struck commercial ships and the U.S. retaliated. Danielle Kurtzleben, NPR News, The White House.
0: Stocks surge Monday amid hopes that the U.S. and Iran can clinch an agreement to ease tensions in the Persian Gulf, but it remains unclear when the strait will reopen to oil tanker traffic. Here's NPR's Raphael Nam.
3: After a lot of recent volatility, stocks rallied after President Trump announced over the weekend that the U.S. would hold off from attacking Iran and saying, quote, the perimeters of a deal has been agreed to. There's not a whole lot of details, but for now, investors acted with relief, sparking big gains in Wall Street while global crude prices fell. This has been the pattern since the war with Iran started. A lot of volatility, with markets sometimes posting big declines, but then staging enough rebounds to allow the Dow to hit a record close, with the S&P ending just below its record close hit in early June. Raphael Nam, NPR News.
0: President Trump was asked Monday about Todd Blanche after two holdout Republican senators said they will vote to advance Blanche's nomination for Attorney General after Blanche put in writing a pledge to kill the $1.8 billion anti-weaponization fund.
4: I don't know what they agreed. I think Todd Blanche agreed to reconfirm things that he's already said, and what he said was okay.
0: Senator John Cornyn of Texas and North Carolina's Tom Tillis issued a statement after Blanche Sunday night formally rescinded the order that established the fund. It was created as part of President Trump's settlement of a lawsuit he filed against the IRS over the leak of his tax returns. The fund would have compensated people who believe they were unfairly prosecuted by the Justice Department, including January 6 rioters. Authorities in Washington State have arrested a 37-year-old man in connection with one of the three wildfires. Fires burning near the city of Spokane. Local media say the man is a convicted felon and that he was arrested Monday night. Tens of thousands have been forced to flee the flames. This is NPR News. More than two dozen states are suing the Trump administration over the president's new tariffs, calling them a pretext for replacing the import taxes that the Supreme Court struck down in February. 24 states joined the lawsuit spearheaded by New York. The new tariffs on 59 countries and the European Union took effect as temporary tariffs imposed by President Trump after the Supreme Court defeat expired. Brown University President Kristen Paxson is stepping down. Paxson announced Monday that she will leave her post at the end of the academic year. Paxson and it clashed with the Trump administration over threats to slash federal funding in an open letter on the school's website. Paxson says she had intended to leave a year earlier but stayed on to navigate a federal funding freeze. Drive along a Texas highway in the summer and you'll usually see signs advertising fresh local peaches. This year is different, as Natalie Weber from Houston Public Media reports.
5: This year's harvest is smaller than normal after an unusually warm winter and a late spring freeze. Tim Hartman, a fruit crop researcher with Texas A&M University, predicts that this year's peach crop will be less than half of last year's harvest. He says Texas weather is highly variable, but he has noticed a pattern.
6: In recent history, though, we've seen a trend of getting less chilling.
5: Texas saw its warmest winter on record since 1895. Climate change is creating new challenges for farmers and ranchers in many parts of the country. For NPR News, I'm Natalie Weber in Houston.
0: And I'm Giles Snyder. 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

0: We out. We out. We
1: out. 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Volume 18.
2: Did you know the property manager window allows players to store fully decorated homes and basements, preserving your hard work? It's a great way to save a home decorated in a holiday theme until the next festive season.
1: This has been a community announcement.

0: Live from NPR News, I'm Giles Snyder. Contradictory messages about talks to end the Iran war. President Trump says that talks are ongoing. Iran says that's not true. NPR's Danielle Kurtzleben reports on the months-long back and forth between the two countries in a war that's now more than 5 months long.
1: Over the weekend, Trump said he would hold off on new strikes on Iran, saying that new talks would start Monday. But Iran has since denied any direct talks with the U.S. When a reporter asked about that contradiction, Trump suggested that Iran was lying.
2: For some reason, when they're talking, they don't like saying that they're talking.
1: The Iran Foreign Ministry has said the country is talking to Oman about reopening the Strait of Hormuz temporarily. The U.S. and Iran signed a memorandum of understanding in mid-June in the hopes of ending the conflict, but a ceasefire collapsed in early July when Iran struck commercial ships and the U.S. retaliated. Danielle Kurtzleben, NPR News, The White House.
0: Stock surged Monday amid hopes that the U.S. and Iran can clinch an agreement to ease tensions in the Persian Gulf, but it remains unclear when the strait will reopen to oil tanker traffic. Here's NPR's Raphael Nam.
3: After a lot of recent volatility, stocks rallied after President Trump announced over the weekend that the U.S. would hold off from attacking Iran and saying, quote, the perimeters of a deal has been agreed to. There's not a whole lot of details, but for now, investors acted with relief, sparking big gains in Wall Street while global crude prices fell. This has been the pattern since the war with Iran started. A lot of volatility, with markets sometimes posting big declines, but then staging enough rebounds to allow the Dow to hit a record close, with the S&P ending just below its record close hit in early June. Raphael Nam, NPR News.
0: President Trump was asked Monday about Todd Blanche after two holdout Republican senators said they will vote to advance Blanche's nomination for Attorney General after Blanche put in writing a pledge to kill the $1.8 billion anti-weaponization fund.
4: I don't know what they agreed. I think Todd Blanche agreed to reconfirm things that he's already said, and what he said was okay.
0: Senator John Cornyn of Texas and North Carolina's Tom Tillis issued a statement after Blanche Sunday night formally rescinded the order that established the fund. It was created as part of President Trump's settlement of a lawsuit he filed against the IRS over the leak of his tax returns. The fund would have compensated people who believe they were unfairly prosecuted by the Justice Department, including January 6 rioters. Authorities in Washington State have arrested a 37-year-old man in connection with one of the three wildfires. Fires burning near the city of Spokane. Local media say the man is a convicted felon and that he was arrested Monday night. Tens of thousands have been forced to flee the flames. This is NPR News. More than two dozen states are suing the Trump administration over the president's new tariffs, calling them a pretext for replacing the import taxes that the Supreme Court struck down in February. 24 states joined the lawsuit spearheaded by New York. The new tariffs on 59 countries and the European Union took effect as temporary tariffs imposed by President Trump after the Supreme Court defeat expired. Brown University President Kristen Paxson is stepping down. Paxson announced Monday that she will leave her post at the end of the academic year. Paxson and it clashed with the Trump administration over threats to slash federal funding in an open letter on the school's website. Paxson says she had intended to leave a year earlier but stayed on to navigate a federal funding freeze. Drive along a Texas highway in the summer and you'll usually see signs advertising fresh local peaches. This year is different, as Natalie Weber from Houston Public Media reports.
5: This year's harvest is smaller than normal after an unusually warm winter and a late spring freeze. Tim Hartman, a fruit crop researcher with Texas A&M University, predicts that this year's peach crop will be less than half of last year's harvest. He says Texas weather is highly variable, but he has noticed a pattern.
6: In recent history, though, we've seen a trend of getting less chilling.
5: Texas saw its warmest winter on record since 1895. Climate change is creating new challenges for farmers and ranchers in many parts of the country. For NPR News, I'm Natalie Weber in Houston.
0: And I'm Giles Snyder. 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

sit back and close your eyes. Think about all those wonderful times that we used to have. Yeah. Now I know things aren't the way they used to be right now, but they are gonna get better someday. And I know that.

0: Live from NPR News, I'm Giles Snyder. Contradictory messages about talks to end the Iran war. President Trump says that talks are ongoing. Iran says that's not true. NPR's Danielle Kurtzleben reports on the months-long back and forth between the two countries in a war that's now more than 5 months long.
1: Over the weekend, Trump said he would hold off on new strikes on Iran, saying that new talks would start Monday. But Iran has since denied any direct talks with the U.S. When a reporter asked about that contradiction, Trump suggested that Iran was lying.
2: For some reason, when they're talking, they don't like saying that they're talking.
1: The Iran Foreign Ministry has said the country is talking to Oman about reopening the Strait of Hormuz temporarily. The U.S. and Iran signed a memorandum of understanding in mid-June in the hopes of ending the conflict, but a ceasefire collapsed in early July when Iran struck commercial ships and the U.S. retaliated. Danielle Kurtzleben, NPR News, The White House.
0: Stocks surged Monday amid hopes that the U.S. and Iran can clinch an agreement to ease tensions in the Persian Gulf, but it remains unclear when the strait will reopen to oil tanker traffic. Here's NPR's Raphael Nam.
3: After a lot of recent volatility, stocks rallied after President Trump announced over the weekend that the U.S. would hold off from attacking Iran and saying, quote, the perimeters of a deal has been agreed to. There's not a whole lot of details, but for now, investors acted with relief, sparking big gains in Wall Street while global crude prices fell. This has been the pattern since the war with Iran started. A lot of volatility, with markets sometimes posting big declines, but then staging enough rebounds to allow the Dow to hit a record close, with the S&P ending just below its record close hit in early June. Raphael Nam, NPR News.
0: President Trump was asked Monday about Todd Blanche after two holdout Republican senators said they will vote to advance Blanche's nomination for Attorney General after Blanche put in writing a pledge to kill the $1.8 billion anti-weaponization fund.
4: I don't know what they agreed. I think Todd Blanche agreed to reconfirm things that he's already said, and what he said was okay.
0: Senator John Cornyn of Texas and North Carolina's Tom Tillis issued a statement after Blanche Sunday night formally rescinded the order that established the fund. It was created as part of President Trump's settlement of a lawsuit he filed against the IRS over the leak of his tax returns. The fund would have compensated people who believe they were unfairly prosecuted by the Justice Department, including January 6 rioters. Authorities in Washington State have arrested a 37-year-old man in connection with one of the three wildfires. Fires burning near the city of Spokane. Local media say the man is a convicted felon and that he was arrested Monday night. Tens of thousands have been forced to flee the flames. This is NPR News. More than two dozen states are suing the Trump administration over the president's new tariffs, calling them a pretext for replacing the import taxes that the Supreme Court struck down in February. 24 states joined the lawsuit spearheaded by New York. The new tariffs on 59 countries and the European Union took effect as temporary tariffs imposed by President Trump after the Supreme Court defeat expired. Brown University President Kristen Paxson is stepping down. Paxson announced Monday that she will leave her post at the end of the academic year. Paxson and it clashed with the Trump administration over threats to slash federal funding in an open letter on the school's website. Paxson says she had intended to leave a year earlier but stayed on to navigate a federal funding freeze. Drive along a Texas highway in the summer and you'll usually see signs advertising fresh local peaches. This year is different, as Natalie Weber from Houston Public Media reports.
5: This year's harvest is smaller than normal after an unusually warm winter and a late spring freeze. Tim Hartman, a fruit crop researcher with Texas A&M University, predicts that this year's peach crop will be less than half of last year's harvest. He says Texas weather is highly variable, but he has noticed a pattern.
6: In recent history, though, we've seen a trend of getting less chilling.
5: Texas saw its warmest winter on record since 1895. Climate change is creating new challenges for farmers and ranchers in many parts of the country. For NPR News, I'm Natalie Weber in Houston.
0: And I'm Giles Snyder. This is NPR News.
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on the set. You're listening to WRFB Radio Free Britannia. Coming to you live from Deltona, Florida. Celebrating over 10 years plus. And still running. Who'd have ever thought they would last this long? Lunch with no other than the dynamic duo themselves, Les and Jack.

0: Greetings, everybody. This is Laz.
1: And this is Jack. Welcome to another glorious day here in Shroud of the Avatar, where we bring you lunch.

0: Monday, August 3rd, 2026, here inside and outside Shadowy Avatar. Welcome to today's show, boys and girls. It is race day here on NBNN, where we have our monthly supporter race coming right at you to get things started out. We've got the weekend update, what Chris has been doing over the weekend and today.
1: Let's get
0: things started with the supporter race with 500 crowns of the obsidian up for grabs. You launch marbles. Well, I inform everybody that we've got a bunch of marbles on the track today, including one marble that's going to be racing, but will not be included in the prize pool. If that marble wins, we will roll it over, yes, because somebody gifted Shroud of the Avatar a sub, and we know that they don't need 500 crowns as a prize.
2: Ew.
0: So if Chris's marble wins, we will roll it over to next month. So just giving you all a heads up on that one. And Patash, you don't get to do type in exclamation play on my side. This is for everybody who already subbed last month or donated 500 bits. And the race is pre-filled on my side. You get to do that on Jack's side once he gets everything loaded. And again, don't be doing it until Jack tells you it's loaded, because he's still loading things up.
3: Hey, it is now loaded. People can bang play on my side.
0: All right, there we go.
3: I have clicked start, which gives everybody 69 seconds, and then I will try to remember to tell Laz when it's down to like 5 seconds. So, and then do the count in. So that way he can then click start. But yeah.
0: Because I don't have a timer on this one. This one is just push the button and it goes.
3: Yes.
0: So 500 Kotos up for grabs on my side.
3: This track can be 33 seconds all the way to 7.5 minutes.
0: Yes. The track record on my side is held by Dark Blue Monkey at 54.478 seconds. So, Professor Misery making their first appearance here. Welcome, Professor.
3: My track record is 2 minutes 52 seconds.
0: Yeah.
3: Yeah. We are down to 5, 4, 3, 2, 1. Dropping down.
0: Starting it off. Good luck, everybody. And again, thank you to all of you folks who supported NBNN News over the past month. And there we go. I was ejected. Hemnu was ejected. Hugo was ejected. Bytor was ejected. Morkin was ejected. Conjurer Dragon was ejected right off the bat.
3: Yeah, Knight Rider and Paladin Michael were ejected on my side. You and I are neck and neck for the lead.
0: Right now, Coeur d'Alene is in the lead on my side.
3: Yeah,
0: and he's got a big lead, but that doesn't mean anything.
3: I was booped out of the track. So you are currently in the lead.
0: Go me.
3: Yes. Go. Oh, you're going backwards now.
0: That's nothing new on the castle siege, because Coeur d'Alene is now going backwards and has lost his lead.
3: Oh,
0: and
3: man.
0: Tina now taking the lead, but now he's backwards. Yeah. Now he's forwards.
3: Yes, Lomir might be catching up.
0: Zeke
3: now out front in the lead,
0: and Zeke loses it to Knight Rider. And Knight Rider is now going to lose it to, Noob Skyblabber. Got to. Now out in front, and he's gone. And, I know who this is, I just can't pronounce that lead speak name.

0: Don't know.
1: Yeah.
0: Oh, Laz is back in the lead on my side. Lomir cannot hear you.
2: That's Lomir's problem.
0: I am aware.
2: All right, Jack now in the lead, and Dead New Day comes up, but gives Jack a boost, and Jack rolls right off the edge. He's gone.
3: Can you hear me now?
2: We can hear you now.
0: Muffled, but yes.
4: Sorry, that's the fan.
0: Yeah. We are doing stuff. Patash was ejected at some point in time.
2: All right. And yet another change. Noob now in the lead. And he's close to the end. Is he going to make it?
4: No.
2: And yes, he does. Noob Skyblabber.
3: Wow.
2: For the win. So congratulations, Noob. As the Flaming Wall of Death comes out, Zeke gets popped up, but lands back on it. And popped up again, lands back on it. Let's see who makes the final cut. Is everybody here going to make it? Or is the Flaming Wall of Death going to catch up with a whole bunch of people? We'll find out in just a minute.
0: Laz was ejected.
3: Hell's coming. Fire is coming with it.
2: Yep, here it comes. Katumi is ejected. Raditya Avatar ejected. Or burned up. Lomir burned up. Tina burned up.
0: The Flaming Wall gets its revenge.
2: Yep, so Lomir 13 out of the 24 made it. But Noob Skyblabber.
0: People actually made it?
2: Made it, yeah. Made it to the end.
0: Wow.
2: As we
0: on my side, we're still looking at the drop-in. Only two people left, and oopsies.
2: And Noob, you are our monthly winner. Let's go get you some crowns.
0: Oh, Sethanon ejected. Torque is currently the only marble left.
2: And there you go, Noob. 500 crowns of the obsidian. Thank you for being a supporter, and thank all of you for being a supporter in the past month. And, of course, it's a new month, so don't forget, if you have Amazon Prime, you get a free sub every month. We'd appreciate it if you use those on our streams. And, of course, if not, maybe you want to think about putting it on a recurring subscription so you don't forget, because there are some people who have been regular supporters who missed out this month because they didn't get their subs in this month. So just a reminder, you can put it on a recurring sub and get it to do it automatically for you so you wouldn't have to do it.
4: And that could be meat or tuna.
2: Yeah, Tina, I think you're recurring, aren't you? I can look here and tell you real quick. Yep, he is. And yes, he's confirmed that. Let's see. I got 1, 2, 3, 4, 5, 6, 7, 8, 9, 10 different people are currently recurring, so they don't forget. The rest of you all have still got to do it manually. But you would forget, yeah, I'm sure. Because those chili cheese fries get in the way sometimes, you know.
0: Hey, everybody's ejected.
4: I've never had chili cheese fries.
2: Don't know what you're missing, man.
0: You've never had chili cheese fries? Yeah, you're missing out on life.
2: Yeah, from Wisconsin. How do you not have ever had chili cheese fries? Jeez, give me a break. The cheese capital of the country. Tell me you've had at least cheese fries.
3: Yes.
2: Okay.
0: Are you sure?
2: Yeah.
0: Have you had queso?
3: Yes, I've had cheese fries from Taco Bell.
2: No, that's not cheese fries.
3: Well, you dip them in cheese.
2: Yeah, but that's not real cheese. That's cheese sauce. It's a whole different world.
0: Yeah.
2: Tina says you should right now. But let's get to it, because we've got the whole weekend worth of updates right now. Just doing a refresh on today, just to see.
0: You got
2: to
0: go back to last week's to get the...
2: I've already got them queued up, so... And there are a couple points on there Saturday and Sunday that are not just headlines that we should probably jump down and do too. So as we may or may not yet. Actually, let's start with Squirrel today real quick.
0: Squirrel, because Chris posted two squirrels. And then even the power grid needs a break. 45 days, roughly 100 changes a day landing on the Chaos Shard. This morning, the universe looked at those numbers and scheduled a multi-hour power outage for my entire block, which I chose to read as the grid tapping out before I did. So today started late, and for a few hours, the squirrels ran completely unsupervised. Fear not, the lights are back on, and the timing is almost suspicious, because the age of chaos is now shifting towards the age of balance. After a month of half of changing everything at full speed, the next stretch is about weighing what all of that actually did to the game, and tuning it until the scales sit level. The Chaos Shard keeps its name, it has earned it.
2: Mm-hmm.
0: And also... all of this for the dance party. People keep asking why I have disappeared into client performance for weeks. Here is the honest answer. I want to be able to put 150 people in one room, set off fireworks, and have everybody still dancing instead of watching a slideshow of themselves dancing. That is the actual goal. So I filled a castle with 150 players to find out how far off we are. And the answer was far enough that a party that size would have arrived as a series of photographs. There is a profiler in the client now, and I have been walking through the frame looking for anything that gets worse when more of you turn up. Two of the things I found got worse with the square of the crowd, which is the technical of saying that the game was charging you extra for having friends. Those two were fixed, and the script worked in a 150-player frame, came down by about 11 milliseconds because of it. The fireworks are a real part of this, and I am not being cute about it. Nothing in the game limits how many effects can be going at once, and a proper celebration gets to somewhere around 2,800 of them at the same time. I am putting off capping that for as long as I possibly can, because a party where the fireworks run out is not a party, it's a meeting. And I do have to warn you about one thing. PvP is going to get faster out of all of this as well. So are sieges, control points, and every other occasion where a lot of people end up in one place hitting each other instead of dancing. There is sadly no way to make the game run well for a ballroom without also making it run well for a brawl. And believe me, I looked. An unavoidable side effect of the dance party work, we will all have to live with it. Which is realistically what everybody really wants. Okay. Okay.
2: And, how do you pronounce that? Cyquig?
0: I do not know.
2: Cyquig. I hope I got that right. First time chatting. Welcome to the stream. And a follow. Thank you.
0: Okay.
2: Thank you very much. And entering the giveaways. Smart move. All right, so those squirrels are taken care of, and there's actually a picture. We'll get to that in a few minutes of what it looks like with the 150.
0: A lot of bots. Is that actually 150?
2: What he says.
0: It doesn't look like 150, but
2: he just came back and needs himself an episode 2 key. Well, that's going to cost you $19. Main web page. Go to the store.
0: And we also need episode 2.
2: Yeah. Well, end of the year, supposedly. Supposedly, we've heard that before, but yes. I've got good feelings about it actually hitting by the end of the year this year. But again, actions matter. Words matter. But so far, loving everything I've been seeing lately. So, all right, you ready to pick up on August 1st?
0: Yes, I am. Because the test bots now appear in the world as real characters, and running 200 of them showed the game client hits its long limit.
2: It's limit long.
0: Long before the server does. Huh? The game hits its limit long before the server does?
2: Yeah, not long limit.
0: Yes.
2: Lomir with the sub. Thank you, Lomir.
0: Now reaches your bank from anywhere with no trip to the banker first. And the window stops swallowing its own type at least three characters first message. The encumbrance warning appears the moment you go over capacity again, and with a yellow exclamation mark as you near the weight that blocks pickup and a red one on it.
2: Unless, of course, you've hidden it.
0: It's something, yeah. A player report of poor performance on the AMD Ryzen AI Max Plus 395 laptop turned into a measured finding on Linux. OpenGL was costing about four times the processor time per frame that Vulkan does. And same machines, both drivers, 1700 samples. The Linux client now defaults to Vulkan.
2: Live long and prosper.
0: Yes. Texture streaming was off because off every quality level, so the client uploaded every texture at full detail with no memory budget. This is why one Linux session logged 13,184 low memory warnings from the graphics driver and then sat at 11 frames per second. Streaming is on now with nearly 4,000 textures swept onto it. Distant players are simulated cheaply again, and the client now caps how many other players get full physics rather than only how far away they are. A crowd of 500 costs what a crowd of 15 does? Why would you do that?
2: Crowd of 500 now costs what 15 does. Yeah. Right. So a crowd of 500 doesn't take up all the processing of 500. It only takes up 15, which is a good thing, which means no more stuttering, no more lag, no more in a room with 500 people. If you can get a room with 500 people.
0: I think you'll find the problem in the picture below. Go to the picture below.
2: Yeah, this was the 150 test avatars in Castle Atos all setting off fireworks at the same time, yeah.
0: Okay. How many fireworks do you see going off?
2: Well, you can't see them all in this picture, because most of them are probably in the air. But by the smoke clouds you can see around it, it looks like everyone's setting off fireworks.
0: Not all of them. The ones closest to you don't appear to be setting off fireworks.
2: Well, again, this picture doesn't do it justice, I don't think. And with that was originally at 6 frames per second.
0: Yeah.
2: He fixed the problem, he said.
0: No. He said he capped it at only 15 or getting animation.
2: No, that's not what that says. Go back and read that again.
0: A crowd of 500 costs what? And the client now caps how many other players get full physics rather than how far away they are. Okay.
2: Right. So somebody who's across the room from you, you don't get all the full physics and all the animations on your client side.
0: No, he doesn't explain the logic of which ones get fully animated.
2: The ones because closest to you.
0: The screenshot shows random fireworks being launched.
2: Again.
0: He doesn't say the ones closest to you.
2: You can't see whether they shot off fireworks because they're all in the air.
0: No, remember, there's no cloud around them.
2: Again, the picture doesn't do it justice. He states that that's 150 bots all shooting off fireworks, all 150 of them. But anyway, semantics. We'll see.
0: This is where it's like if we ever get to PvP or a large scale battle of some sort, and 15 people are casting spells, or more than 15 people are casting spells, and it's only rendering, say, 15 of them. Are those 15 friendly? Are those 15 enemies? Are they?
2: If they're not near enough to you, it doesn't matter because they won't be able to hit you from where they are, and they won't draw everything anyway. Hey. So what does that matter?
0: It matters because pretend that they are all in range.
2: But if they're all in range, then that's a different story. What he's saying is a crowd of 500 now clocks like a crowd of 15. That's an improvement as far as I'm concerned. Anyway, moving on. We got a lot of stuff to cover.
1: Does that mean someone firing arrows from too far away mean that the arrows don't hit you because they're not being rendered?
0: No, they hit you still, but you have no idea where it's coming from.
1: Yes.
0: Okay. Stealth now actually hides you. Other players saw a shimmering outline of every stealth character. They now see nothing unless they are within about 3 meters of facing you.
2: Well, that was the way
1: it was. What, they see?
0: This is going to be the rebirth of the thing that I actually reported, which is, why can't you see your own player, yourself, when you are stealthed?
2: You're going to be able to. He changed that already. You know that.
0: Yes.
1: Don't need to. Your player's in the center of the screen. That's easy enough.
2: Yeah, well, again.
0: Which way are you facing? What are you doing? There's all kinds of other.
2: You can now see yourself when stealth. You can see yourself when stealth. That's been fixed.
5: Hey, Jack, is your bootay open?
0: My what?
5: Is your pound the bootay open?
0: Yes, but TwitchBot not connected. Hold on, let me authorize that again.
2: Why do you have problems with that so much?
0: It resets all the time.
2: Yeah, I don't know why. Mine doesn't.
0: Oh. There. It's reopened again. Now everybody can bang the bootay. Where am I at? Quest reset stopped eating your travel list, resetting a character's state. Quest set state kept clearing every map and arrival point that the character had discovered, so a reset character could not teleport anywhere it had already been. Places you have found now survive the reset. And stealth got its escape back, brick line of sight and hide, and whatever was chasing you loses you. It never worked before.
2: Nice.
0: And repost and opportunity strikes immediately after a parry or dodge. The windows were around 11 seconds. They are 2 now. And obfuscate through a smoke bomb, break line of sight, and vanish, which is a new subterfuge skill with a craftable bomb behind it.
2: Boom.
0: Boom. Everybody's going to be ninjas. Going to be fun. Maybe. Yes. A new tester's only reactions readout finally makes reaction skill. Time. little something in the back of my throat. A new tester's only slash reactions readout finally makes reaction skill timing visible and how long the window really is, how far into it pressed, and whether the bonus.
2: Ah, here we go. Copy that link.
0: What link?
2: In my chat.
0: What link? You have to send me a message first.
2: In my chat. From Patash.
0: Uh-oh.
2: Here's your fireworks test in action.
0: Oh.
2: Or a fireworks test. I don't think that's 150 characters, but...
0: Yes. As I'm waiting for Twitch to load. Okay. Twitch is loaded.
2: Count it in.
0: 3, 2, 1, play.
6: Pull the chat back up in case they're talking.

0: there's like lots of NPCs and not too entire.
1: Why is everybody naked or pretty much naked?
2: Because they're bots.
0: Getting under them with clothes.
1: Ah, that's my idea.
0: Idea. You just loaded them up with. Yeah.
2: All right, that's enough of that. Okay.
3: But that is definitely a lot better than existing performance.
2: Yes. Do we have a frame rate in there at all? Not that we can actually see.
1: And what was that performance supposed to be?
2: 150 bots shooting off fireworks and actually seeing action instead of stuttering at 6 frames a second.
1: Ah.
0: Yes.
2: Which is basically what Chris was saying was the 500 people in a scene now acts like 15 does normally. So when you have 500 people in a scene, it's not going to stutter down to a JPG on a 1982 computer loading on your screen pixel by pixel, is what it basically is. Yeah, pervy bots, that's right. Well, first off is, right now our scenes are limited to, I think it's capped at 120, so he must have changed that, because 120 was the max at one point. But also right now
3: we got to load it up as many as you want to.
2: Yeah. But we need to stop and pull our first streamer bundle of the week. And Knight Rider, you are getting my streamer bundle as I reopen that.
3: Double victory for the Knight Rider.
2: Oh, very nice. Very nice.
3: Yes.
1: Dun, dun, dun, dun, dun, dun, dun, dun, dun, dun,
3: dun. What was the kid sound effect?
2: That sounds more like Indiana Jones than
3: Knight Rider.
2: Yeah. Also, I never watched Knight Rider, so I really couldn't tell you.
4: That was not right.
3: Kit sound effects. Go with the kit sound effects. So much easier.
1: Come on, Michael.
3: As long as we don't discuss Team Knight Rider.
2: All right. Anyway, moving right along.
3: Oh, Knight Rider posted a picture of what it looks like when you are stealthed, our Discord.
2: Ah, okay.
3: So let's are we going that. To 8-2 or are we going into something else?
2: So this is what you look like when you're stealthed now in... I still don't agree with that. Again, the ask was to see your character, not see a shadow.
3: Yeah.
2: Because, again, I can probably tell that that's got back to camera, but again, you know, see yourself.
4: I think I prefer to
2: see yourself.
4: Not see myself, because I'd worry that others see me as I see me.
2: Well, again, there's still that... predator blur within a certain distance. So, combat. Let's do the first one, at least in combat, because this is a big one.
3: I gotta scroll way down.
2: Why? Don't you scroll all the way up? You should be down.
3: I gotta go find combat. Still scrolling. I do not see combat.
2: Right there under the last thing you read. I don't know why you're scrolling.
3: A chaotic clone now reads as the player who cast it. Its nameplate carries the caster's title line, the caster's name with whatever PvP and faction tags are on it, caster's guild name, and the same name color before it printed the caster's name once in plain and once in angle brackets, which is where a guild name goes, with no title and NPC color. The clone also takes the caster's health pool instead of a flat 28 hit points.
2: Nice.
3: The odd value meant that the numbers under its name read 14 out of 28 besides a real avatar's 1400 out of 1751 the moment anyone hit it. So the deception ended on the first blow. Well, however well the text matched.
2: Yeah.
3: It only wears what the caster is wearing. A helmet or cloak you have hidden stays visible on the clone because the code deciding whether to draw a piece of an outfit asked whether the entity was a player and drew everything when it, and it sheathes and draws at weapons when the caster does. It used to stand around. So, hey, stop hiding your cloaks and your helmets if you're going to use chaos.
2: If you're
3: going to
2: use that, that's right.
3: Yeah. It sheathes and draws when the weapon when the caster does. Its run speed went to 5.5, matching an avatar. Right clicking someone else's clone gives that other player's character offers. It used to offer a pet sheet, and all of this is one idea. New identity look. Answers, which player is entity presenting what? Player is itself, a clone is its caster, everything else is nobody. What? Yeah. That's going to be interesting stuff. And the clone follows the caster for as long as it lives, so changing your title, joining, or flagging for PvP while it's out of updates is its nameplate too. And 19 ket tests cover the decision rules.
2: Yeah, so Chaotic Clone getting some big, big updates.
3: Love. Big yeah. Love.
2: Yeah. Big love is, let's see, anything else in here that we really needed to, performance tools, inventory interface options menu, housing, maps, yeah, nothing major there. So let's jump to Sunday.
3: Oh.
2: Which is way up the top.
3: Uh-huh.
2: And Sunday's Nightly headlines.
3: Chaos. 89 items. Nightly Chaos releases building again after two empty nights. The Linux
2: building seems crashing. Hold on a second. Fozzy Bear says, late to the show, has the skill reimbursement been discussed? What skill reimbursement? What are you talking about?
3: Everything is going to be, because every time Chris has made a change, he's going to do the 100% unlearn. He's already discussed that. That is going to happen when all of this.
2: Oh, is that what he's referring to? Skill? Okay, I thought he was talking like when the crash happened 4 years ago and, yeah. Yeah, you'll be able to unlearn, and he said that he's going to leave that on for several months so that you will be able to relearn skills and get reimbursed for those skills when you drop them. Yes, that was discussed sometime last week.
4: Use of unlearn scrolls then?
2: No, you're not going to need to use the unlearn scrolls. You'll be able to just click on them and go forget. Actually, I think you can do that right now, can't you? Hold on, let's bring up the skills window.
4: Only at 20 or below.
2: Yeah, 20 or below, but I'm just going to go to shield. And up here.
3: It's going to be advancement
2: on HUD.
3: No matter what.
2: Yeah, so you can right-click on them if they're below 20 and just forget the skill. So, otherwise, you need to, there's an instant unlearn there. Interesting. But that'll come into play when Chris puts it in. No, you're good. You're good. Valid question. All right, moving right along.
3: Okay. The theme editor has a real click any swatch, drag, and watch the interface change under the cursor. Tester reports were going unread overnight, the nightly pass that reads them shared a lock with a job running every 15 minutes and started on the same quarter hour. So it lost the race and skipped the night while reporting success. It now waits for the lock, starts off the quarter hour, and runs again 4 hours later. Two new window looks, Citadel and Bastion, carved wood and metal. Pick either one in the options under themes. A container holding a big save decoration loadout would open empty and stay that way. One oversized item made the whole container unreadable, and the same flaw sat under mail, bank, lot contents in the friends list. A tester spotted out that our report automation was only reading his most recent on each task. He was right in the marker that records a report as handled, then hid the rest for good. 96 skipped comments across 56 tasks have been read and answered, 8 of which held real findings nobody had. Other than the reporter. A day on the new bug reports, 24 interface bugs came in from testers and the in-game Oracle in 24 hours. And most of them turned out to be 4 shared faults wearing different hats. Some wolves were untouchable.
2: Untouchable.
3: A creature that could not finish walking back to its spawn point stayed invulnerable and deaf to attacks. Deaf to attacks? For good. That walk now times out. Italian filled back in. 458 Italian interface strings had never been translated, so those windows fill back to English for anyone playing in Italian. All 458 are done, and the language is back to 99.5%. The chaotic clone stops giving itself away when it moves. Its fighting stance now follows the caster instead of the pet AI, which counted running back to you as leaving combat.
2: Yeah, now, take this with a grain of salt, people. Take it with a grain of salt, but the changes are coming.
3: Yes. Tamer rebalance. The taming tree splits in two. 5 innates go to 4x, and pet speed, strength, and taunting training become pet commands as you cast rather than passives you forgot. Only 2 run at once, and what each costs the pet something, and letting the taunt lapse ends the fight at you. Do not panic, just experimenting.
2: Yes, he split the tamer skill apart and making things that were passives now actionable.
4: So how's that affect skills already earned?
2: He doesn't say.
4: Does that mean my 194 frenzy is going to suddenly drop to 50?
2: Where does it say that?
3: Your 194 frenzy will be...
4: See, because it's a times frenzy. 4. If it changes to a times 4, my 194 is liable to drop, isn't it?
3: That's possible.
2: Yeah, I don't think that's...
4: Personally, if you've attained that level, you should keep that level.
2: I don't think that that's what he's referring to.
4: Yeah, I'd be a bit miffed if I'd worked on the way to 194, and they said, oh, now it's a times 4, suddenly your level drops 50 points or whatever.
3: But five he refers the passives, five, not the actives.
2: 5 innates go to 4 times experience. That's all it says. Doesn't say you're going to lose anything. Just says the 5 innates go to 4 times experience. That's all it says.
3: Let's go look at the taming tree and look at the innates. Right,
4: my innates are 170 or higher. Yeah, are they going to drop on level?
2: Okay, again, it doesn't say about anything changing.
3: Yeah, the real question is which innates are the 5? Is it going to be the pet hide toughness stuff?
2: Or pet speed, pet strength, taunting, training, become commands.
3: Yeah.
2: So, pet speed, pet strength.
3: I guess my 140 is going to become like 120 or something like that.
2: What do you mean? You thinking that he's saying that it's going to times by four what you already have? No, I don't believe that's what he's saying.
3: No. He's changing the formula for how that level is calculated. So if it goes to 4x, and actually they're already 4x because they're all passives. Or is he treating them more like specialization?
2: Okay, Quasi, just to let you know, Chris is okay with that. Chris knows he's going to lose players over some of these changes, and he's fine with that. He believes that it's better in the long run to lose some players who are going to be pissed and used to playing the way they are than playing the way they're going to have to, and that's just the bottom line. So if that's how you feel, by all means, you know. Yeah, that's what I was thinking, Vespa. Vespa says, no, all the innates in taming are 1x, they will become 4x. That's what I'm thinking.
4: I'm not thinking that you're going to lose. You will retain the level.
2: Nobody's saying your levels are going to drop, dude. Nobody said that.
5: Yes.
4: It's just that when it becomes four times, a 170 skill is like a 90 million or something, or whatever it is.
3: Your level will drop four times,
4: 350 million.
3: Yeah, your levels will drop.
2: I don't think so. I think that just means that it's going to cost more for your next level.
3: No.
4: That I'd be happy for, if I retain my levels and it costs more for the next level.
3: That would actually be more complicated as far as programming.
2: That's exactly. Vesper is confirming what I just said. No, you don't not get to, you will not get to keep the skill set with one quarter, the XP invested.
3: That a new player has to spend 4x4.
2: Oh, I don't know about that. But anyway, is that
4: so? Basically, I'm going to drop to level 156 from 170.
2: All right, let me ask the question here. So, Vesper, I know you're one of the testers. So, when you log into the server, did all your skills drop when that happened?
3: He says that you lose levels.
2: Okay, so, all right, that's the case. Sucks to be you. Moving right along.
3: Yep. Which takes us to today's post.
2: Hold on, community, real quick. Nah, we ain't got time for that.
3: You got to scroll all the,
2: It's a whole different page.
3: Yeah, whole different page, which means I would have to go to the page and then scroll down.
2: Unless you opened it separately like I did and had it queued up, but you didn't do that, did you? No.
3: Nah. Today's updates, 77 items so far.
2: Let's do a refresh.
3: A 2-second escape turned out to be the biggest melee opener in the subterfuge tree. Sneak attack can read the hiddenness stat as an unbounded damage multiplier, and stealth attack affects a stack, so layering a smoke bomb on top of camouflage nearly doubled the hit. The term is now capped at fully hidden. The cave wrasse fights like a wrasse instead of a crocodile, its own bite, a cinder spit, and a sulfur sore, built on 3 attack IDs that had been reserved for it and unused since 2015. It also ambushes now, crouching without a nameplate until it springs.
2: Interesting.
3: Yes. The launcher can keep a copy of a build and run it later. Players asked for it, and there was no way back to an old...
2: Not true.
3: Skill Decay is retired. You mean Gregor asked for it?
2: Yes. One player asked for it. But again...
3: One player asked for it.
2: One player is asking for a lot of things these days, and that's skill getting attention, so...
3: Which means fill out your wish list request, people. Skill Decay is retired. Dying no longer takes experience off any skill at any level in any scene. Wait, where was Skill Decay actually still in place? I can't think of where Skill Decay was still present.
2: Skill Decay when you have it turned to lose, right? That's a toggle, isn't it?
3: No, but this is the death punishment.
4: Yeah, I've not noticed any skill loss due to death.
3: Yeah.
2: Okay. Yeah. It's retired now, so.
3: Where I don't know where that was still present though. Follow that up. Zone loads after the first are about 2.4 seconds faster. Most of what was left in a 10-second load turned out to be fixed waiting, not loading. Pet range was in the taming tree, but no trainer taught it. So every tamer had been stuck at 2-meter pet tether. Trainers offer it now. Item durability damage now shows in your chat log. The line for repairs already worked. The damage lens had never once fired. Four of the game's best-known artifacts finally count as artifacts in your inventory. Scepter of Dread, Heart of Sauras, Bone Steel Crowd, and the Shroud of the Avatar.
2: Weren't they artifacts to begin with? Hold on.
3: Yeah, but now they're flagged as artifacts.
2: Let's see.
4: Hang on. What's this about pet range in the Tamer Tree? I've never seen a pet range in the Tamer Tree.
3: No, neither
4: have I. Or a 2-meter tether?
3: Neither have I. Follow close, near, and far. Set the distance without actually making the pet follow. A pet told to stay put would say yes and keep standing there.
4: Yeah, that kept changing on me.
3: Yes. Yep. A public resource atlas went up at Catnip Games Resources. Every harvestable node in the game mapped per zone with the zone tier and lookup for each zone carry a given resource. It's kind of fun.
2: I'm going to have to go look at that. Let's go look at that.
3: Except I don't see that. I forgot to link it at the top.
2: Forbidden.
3: Forbidden! Damn you, Chris! Forbidden. The 50% XP loss on unlearning a skill is gone. Now every school now returns everything you drain, and the time it takes is only the cost of changing your build. And the skill window shows its numbers, experience skill with the next level cost, what unlearning gives you back, and a school total. All of it was computed on your client and printed nowhere. So players were buying unlearned scrolls just to read a figure off the confirmation box.
2: And finally, community.
3: Filed 10 tracker requests, entries from the nightly forum suite, 9 wishlist ideas, including the skill reworks, Lua localization APIs, NPC dialogue / faction depth, which is actually my request, character customization, quest item quality of life, and 1 quest flow bug the team already flagged in a forum reply.
2: Yes.
3: Yes.
2: And that are your updates for the last 3 days right here on NBNN. Yes, a lot of controversial stuff is being changed, a lot of controversial stuff is being experimented with, and you may or may not like it, but...
3: Well, that's where you need to go into the proposals and vote.
2: Well, I'm going to give everybody the heads up on that one. Just real quick, I'm going to bring up proposals again. and read that for everybody, because again, these are the start of the conversation, not the actual plan. Nothing here is decided, nothing here is scheduled. Look over these and vote on the parts you care about and give us feedback. Other ideas are welcome too, including ones we did not think of.
3: Some of them are already in flight on the Chaos Shard.
2: Well, again, I wanted to push.
3: That is where he is implementing some of them already.
2: Yes. But not a guarantee that it's going to get in, not a guarantee that it's going to be done, and not a guarantee of anything. These are just discussions at this point. So, but discussing our wieners for our giveaways is what's up next. So pulling our streamer bundles. Where did he go? Oh, your blue shirt, the way you ducked down, looked like you left.
3: I did.
2: Steve is getting my streamer bundle. Congratulations, Steve.
4: Thank you.
3: Tosh is getting mine. Dun, dun, dun.
2: I'm guessing Steve's in the game someplace, right? Yes, he is.
4: Yeah, just a little breach.
3: In the breach. My Steam key is going to Noob Skyblabber, who is getting a copy of Judge Dredd, Dredd versus Death.
2: Nice.
3: The fun part about that is Dredd versus Death was originally kind of written as their screenplay.
2: Yeah. But we've got two game keys coming up, thanks to Lomir and his sub. So the first winner is going to be Croc 2020. You're going to get a copy of Dr. Viscera on Steam. And that is currently, looks like an $8 game going out to Croc 2020. Yes, it is. Let's get that over to him. And then our second game key is going to go to the lovely Jigoku. Jigoku, you're going to get a copy of Rock of Ages 2, Bigger and Bolder, as in Rock Boulder, not...
3: Yep.
2: And that is... a $15 game going out to Jigoku. So congratulations, Jigoku, on that one.
4: Congrats to winners.
2: Yes, congrats to our winners. And of course, thank you all for joining us. Thank you to everybody who supported last month. And thank you for Lomir for starting out the month with his sub. And we'll be back with more tomorrow right here on NBNN. Till then, I'm Laz.
3: I'm Jack.
1: I'm Lomir.
4: Lomir.
5: And I'm Steve.
2: And this is NBNN. Have a great day, everybody, and we'll see you all tomorrow.

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0: Live from NPR News, I'm Giles Snyder. Contradictory messages about talks to end the Iran war. President Trump says that talks are ongoing. Iran says that's not true. NPR's Danielle Kurtzleben reports on the months-long back and forth between the two countries in a war that's now more than 5 months long.
1: Over the weekend, Trump said he would hold off on new strikes on Iran, saying that new talks would start Monday. But Iran has since denied any direct talks with the U.S. When a reporter asked about that contradiction, Trump suggested that Iran was lying.
2: For some reason, when they're talking, they don't like saying that they're talking.
1: The Iran Foreign Ministry has said the country is talking to Oman about reopening the Strait of Hormuz temporarily. The U.S. and Iran signed a memorandum of understanding in mid-June in the hopes of ending the conflict, but a ceasefire collapsed in early July when Iran struck commercial ships and the U.S. retaliated. Danielle Kurtzleben, NPR News, The White House.
0: Stocks surged Monday amid hopes that the U.S. and Iran can clinch an agreement to ease tensions in the Persian Gulf, but it remains unclear when the strait will reopen to oil tanker traffic. Here's NPR's Raphael Nam.
3: After a lot of recent volatility, stocks rallied after President Trump announced over the weekend that the U.S. would hold off from attacking Iran and saying, quote, the perimeters of a deal has been agreed to. There's not a whole lot of details, but for now, investors acted with relief, sparking big gains in Wall Street while global crude prices fell. This has been the pattern since the war with Iran started. A lot of volatility, with markets sometimes posting big declines, but then staging enough rebounds to allow the Dow to hit a record close, with the S&P ending just below its record close hit in early June. Raphael Nam, NPR News.
0: President Trump was asked Monday about Todd Blanche after two holdout Republican senators said they will vote to advance Blanche's nomination for Attorney General after Blanche put in writing a pledge to kill the $1.8 billion anti-weaponization fund.
4: I don't know what they agreed. I think Todd Blanche agreed to reconfirm things that he's already said, and what he said was okay.
0: Senator John Cornyn of Texas and North Carolina's Tom Tillis issued a statement after Blanche Sunday night formally rescinded the order that established the fund. It was created as part of President Trump's settlement of a lawsuit he filed against the IRS over the leak of his tax returns. The fund would have compensated people who believe they were unfairly prosecuted by the Justice Department, including January 6 rioters. Authorities in Washington State have arrested a 37-year-old man in connection with one of the three wildfires. Fires burning near the city of Spokane. Local media say the man is a convicted felon and that he was arrested Monday night. Tens of thousands have been forced to flee the flames. This is NPR News. More than two dozen states are suing the Trump administration over the president's new tariffs, calling them a pretext for replacing the import taxes that the Supreme Court struck down in February. 24 states joined the lawsuit spearheaded by New York. The new tariffs on 59 countries and the European Union took effect as temporary tariffs imposed by President Trump after the Supreme Court defeat expired. Brown University President Kristen Paxson is stepping down. Paxson announced Monday that she will leave her post at the end of the academic year. Paxson and it clashed with the Trump administration over threats to slash federal funding in an open letter on the school's website. Paxson says she had intended to leave a year earlier but stayed on to navigate a federal funding freeze. Drive along a Texas highway in the summer and you'll usually see signs advertising fresh local peaches. This year is different, as Natalie Weber from Houston Public Media reports.
5: This year's harvest is smaller than normal after an unusually warm winter and a late spring freeze. Tim Hartman, a fruit crop researcher with Texas A&M University, predicts that this year's peach crop will be less than half of last year's harvest. He says Texas weather is highly variable, but he has noticed a pattern.
6: In recent history, though, we've seen a trend of getting less chilling.
5: Texas saw its warmest winter on record since 1895. Climate change is creating new challenges for farmers and ranchers in many parts of the country. For NPR News, I'm Natalie Weber in Houston.
0: And I'm Giles Snyder. This is NPR News.
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1: Chris supports my balls.
0: That's not true.
2: You like my breakfast balls.
0: That's true. Okay.

0: Did you know? Volume 17.
1: Did you know while defeating creatures you earn pooled XP, and when you use combat skills, that XP is drawn from the pool and placed into the skills?
0: This has been a community announcement.

0: Live from NPR News, I'm Giles Snyder. Contradictory messages about talks to end the Iran war. President Trump says that talks are ongoing. Iran says that's not true. NPR's Daniel Kurtzleben reports on the months-long back and forth between the two countries in a war that's now more than 5 months long.
1: Over the weekend, Trump said he would hold off on new strikes on Iran, saying that new talks would start Monday. But Iran has since denied any direct talks with the U.S. When a reporter asked about that contradiction, Trump suggested that Iran was lying.
2: For some reason, they, when they're talking, they don't like saying that they're talking.
1: The Iran Foreign Ministry has said the country is talking to Oman about reopening the Strait of Hormuz temporarily. The U.S. and Iran signed a memorandum of understanding in mid-June in the hopes of ending the conflict, but a ceasefire collapsed in early July when Iran struck commercial ships and the U.S. retaliated. Danielle Kurtzleben, NPR News, The White House.
0: Stocks surged Monday amid hopes that the U.S. and Iran can clinch an agreement to ease tensions in the Persian Gulf, but it remains unclear when the strait will reopen to oil tanker traffic. Here's NPR's Raphael Nam.
3: After a lot of recent volatility, stocks rallied after President Trump announced over the weekend that the U.S. would hold off from attacking Iran and saying, quote, the perimeters of a deal has been agreed to. There's not a whole lot of details, but for now, investors acted with relief, sparking big gains in Wall Street while global crude prices fell. This has been the pattern since the war with Iran started. A lot of volatility, with markets sometimes posting big declines, but then staging enough rebounds to allow the Dow to hit a record close, with the S&P ending just below its record close hit in early June. Raphael Nam, NPR News.
0: President Trump was asked Monday about Todd Blanche after two holdout Republican senators said they will vote to advance Blanche's nomination for Attorney General after Blanche put in writing a pledge to kill the $1.8 billion anti-weaponization fund.
4: I don't know what they agreed. I think Todd Blanche agreed to reconfirm things that he's already said, and what he said was okay.
0: Senator John Cornyn of Texas and North Carolina's Tom Tillis issued a statement after Blanche Sunday night formally rescinded the order that established the fund. It was created as part of President Trump's settlement of a lawsuit he filed against the IRS over the leak of his tax returns. The fund would have compensated people who believe they were unfairly prosecuted by the Justice Department, including January 6 rioters. Authorities in Washington State have arrested a 37-year-old man in connection with one of the three wildfires burning near the city of Spokane. Local media say the man is a convicted felon and that he was arrested Monday night. Tens of thousands have been forced to flee the flames. This is NPR News. More than two dozen states are suing the Trump administration over the president's new tariffs, calling them a pretext for replacing the import taxes that the Supreme Court struck down in February. 24 states joined the lawsuit, spearheaded by New York. The new tariffs on 59 countries and the European Union took effect as temporary tariffs imposed by President Trump after the Supreme Court defeat expired. Brown University President Kristen Paxson is stepping down. Paxson announced Monday that she will leave her post at the end of the academic year. Paxson and it clashed with the Trump administration over threats to slash federal funding in an open letter on the school's website. Paxson says she had intended to leave a year earlier but stayed on to navigate a federal funding freeze. Drive along a Texas highway in the summer and you'll usually see signs advertising fresh local peaches. This year is different, as Natalie Weber from Houston Public Media reports.
5: This year's harvest is smaller than normal after an unusually warm winter and a late spring freeze. Tim Hartman, a fruit crop researcher with Texas A&M University, predicts that this year's peach crop will be less than half of last year's harvest. He says Texas weather is highly variable, but he has noticed a pattern.
6: In recent history, though, we've seen a trend of getting less chilling.
5: Texas saw its warmest winter on record since 1895. Climate change is creating new challenges for farmers and ranchers in many parts of the country. For NPR News, I'm Natalie Weber in Houston.
0: And I'm Giles Snyder. This is NPR News.
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0: 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Volume 1.
1: Did you know there's a prolific economy for player-created books in Shroud of the Avatar? Writers and poets can earn in-game gold selling other players their fine creations. Viren and Wombi's bookstores are just one example of the many booksellers in New Britannia.
0: This has been a community announcement for WRFB.

0: Live from NPR News, I'm Giles Snyder. Contradictory messages about talks to end the Iran war. President Trump says that talks are ongoing. Iran says that's not true. NPR's Danielle Kurtzleben reports on the months-long back and forth between the two countries in a war that's now more than 5 months long.
1: Over the weekend, Trump said he would hold off on new strikes on Iran, saying that new talks would start Monday. But Iran has since denied any direct talks with the U.S. When a reporter asked about that contradiction, Trump suggested that Iran was lying.
2: For some reason, when they're talking, they don't like saying that they're talking.
1: The Iran Foreign Ministry has said the country is talking to Oman about reopening the Strait of Hormuz temporarily. The U.S. and Iran signed a memorandum of understanding in mid-June in the hopes of ending the conflict, but a ceasefire collapsed in early July when Iran struck commercial ships and the U.S. retaliated. Danielle Kurtzleben, NPR News, The White House.
0: Stocks surged Monday amid hopes that the U.S. and Iran can clinch an agreement to ease tensions in the Persian Gulf, but it remains unclear when the strait will reopen to oil tanker traffic. Here's NPR's Raphael Nam.
3: After a lot of recent volatility, stocks rallied after President Trump announced over the weekend that the U.S. would hold off from attacking Iran and saying, quote, the perimeters of a deal has been agreed to. There's not a whole lot of details, but for now, investors acted with relief, sparking big gains in Wall Street while global crude prices fell. This has been the pattern since the war with Iran started. A lot of volatility, with markets sometimes posting big declines, but then staging enough rebounds to allow the Dow to hit a record close, with the S&P ending just below its record close hit in early June. Raphael Nam, NPR News.
0: President Trump was asked Monday about Todd Blanche after two holdout Republican senators said they will vote to advance Blanche's nomination for Attorney General after Blanche put in writing a pledge to kill the $1.8 billion anti-weaponization fund.
4: I don't know what they agreed. I think Todd Blanche agreed to reconfirm things that he's already said, and what he said was okay.
0: Senator John Cornyn of Texas and North Carolina's Tom Tillis issued a statement after Blanche Sunday night formally rescinded the order that established the fund. It was created as part of President Trump's settlement of a lawsuit he filed against the IRS over the leak of his tax returns. The fund would have compensated people who believe they were unfairly prosecuted by the Justice Department, including January 6 rioters. Authorities in Washington State have arrested a 37-year-old man in connection with one of the three wildfires. Fires burning near the city of Spokane. Local media say the man is a convicted felon and that he was arrested Monday night. Tens of thousands have been forced to flee the flames. This is NPR News. More than two dozen states are suing the Trump administration over the president's new tariffs, calling them a pretext for replacing the import taxes that the Supreme Court struck down in February. 24 states joined the lawsuit spearheaded by New York. The new tariffs on 59 countries and the European Union took effect as temporary tariffs imposed by President Trump after the Supreme Court defeat expired. Brown University President Kristen Paxson is stepping down. Paxson announced Monday that she will leave her post at the end of the academic year. Paxson and it clashed with the Trump administration over threats to slash federal funding in an open letter on the school's website. Paxson says she had intended to leave a year earlier but stayed on to navigate a federal funding freeze. Drive along a Texas highway in the summer and you'll usually see signs advertising fresh local peaches. This year is different, as Natalie Weber from Houston Public Media reports.
5: This year's harvest is smaller than normal after an unusually warm winter and a late spring freeze. Tim Hartman, a fruit crop researcher with Texas A&M University, predicts that this year's peach crop will be less than half of last year's harvest. He says Texas weather is highly variable, but he has noticed a pattern.
6: In recent history, though, we've seen a trend of getting less chilling.
5: Texas saw its warmest winter on record since 1895. Climate change is creating new challenges for farmers and ranchers in many parts of the country. For NPR News, I'm Natalie Weber in Houston.
0: And I'm Giles Snyder. 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

0: 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Volume 9.
1: Did you know the doors and window shutters of your home can be locked? 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
0: This has been a community announcement for WRFB.

0: Live from NPR News, I'm Giles Snyder. Contradictory messages about talks to end the Iran war. President Trump says that talks are ongoing. Iran says that's not true. NPR's Danielle Kurtzleben reports on the months-long back and forth between the two countries in a war that's now more than 5 months long.
1: Over the weekend, Trump said he would hold off on new strikes on Iran, saying that new talks would start Monday. But Iran has since denied any direct talks with the U.S. When a reporter asked about that contradiction, Trump suggested that Iran was lying.
2: For some reason, when they're talking, they don't like saying that they're talking.
1: The Iran Foreign Ministry has said the country is talking to Oman about reopening the Strait of Hormuz temporarily. The U.S. and Iran signed a memorandum of understanding in mid-June in the hopes of ending the conflict, but a ceasefire collapsed in early July when Iran struck commercial ships and the U.S. retaliated. Danielle Kurtzleben, NPR News, The White House.
0: Stocks surged Monday amid hopes that the U.S. and Iran can clinch an agreement to ease tensions in the Persian Gulf, but it remains unclear when the strait will reopen to oil tanker traffic. Here's NPR's Raphael Nam.
3: After a lot of recent volatility, stocks rallied after President Trump announced over the weekend that the U.S. would hold off from attacking Iran and saying, quote, the perimeters of a deal has been agreed to. There's not a whole lot of details, but for now, investors acted with relief, sparking big gains in Wall Street while global crude prices fell. This has been the pattern since the war with Iran started. A lot of volatility, with markets sometimes posting big declines, but then staging enough rebounds to allow the Dow to hit a record close, with the S&P ending just below its record close hit in early June. Raphael Nam, NPR News.
0: President Trump was asked Monday about Todd Blanche after two holdout Republican senators said they will vote to advance Blanche's nomination for Attorney General after Blanche put in writing a pledge to kill the $1.8 billion anti-weaponization fund.
4: I don't know what they agreed. I think Todd Blanche agreed to reconfirm things that he's already said, and what he said was okay.
0: Senator John Cornyn of Texas and North Carolina's Tom Tillis issued a statement after Blanche Sunday night formally rescinded the order that established the fund. It was created as part of President Trump's settlement of a lawsuit he filed against the IRS over the leak of his tax returns. The fund would have compensated people who believe they were unfairly prosecuted by the Justice Department, including January 6 rioters. Authorities in Washington State have arrested a 37-year-old man in connection with one of the three wildfires. Fires burning near the city of Spokane. Local media say the man is a convicted felon and that he was arrested Monday night. Tens of thousands have been forced to flee the flames. This is NPR News. More than two dozen states are suing the Trump administration over the president's new tariffs, calling them a pretext for replacing the import taxes that the Supreme Court struck down in February. 24 states joined the lawsuit spearheaded by New York. The new tariffs on 59 countries and the European Union took effect as temporary tariffs imposed by President Trump after the Supreme Court defeat expired. Brown University President Kristen Paxson is stepping down. Paxson announced Monday that she will leave her post at the end of the academic year. Paxson and it clashed with the Trump administration over threats to slash federal funding in an open letter on the school's website. Paxson says she had intended to leave a year earlier but stayed on to navigate a federal funding freeze. Drive along a Texas highway in the summer and you'll usually see signs advertising fresh local peaches. This year is different, as Natalie Weber from Houston Public Media reports.
5: This year's harvest is smaller than normal after an unusually warm winter and a late spring freeze. Tim Hartman, a fruit crop researcher with Texas A&M University, predicts that this year's peach crop will be less than half of last year's harvest. He says Texas weather is highly variable, but he has noticed a pattern.
6: In recent history, though, we've seen a trend of getting less chilling.
5: Texas saw its warmest winter on record since 1895. Climate change is creating new challenges for farmers and ranchers in many parts of the country. For NPR News, I'm Natalie Weber in Houston.
0: And I'm Giles Snyder. This is NPR News.
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1: Did you know Shroud of the Avatar allows players to not only ransom player loot from victims, but to also claim trophies? 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You can even craft with them.
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0: Live from NPR News in Washington, I'm Linda Kenyon. The Senate Judiciary Committee has voted 12-10 to advance Todd Blanche's nomination for Attorney General. The nomination now goes to the full Senate. Michigan Democrats are voting today for an open Senate seat that could signal the future direction of the party and possibly shape the battle of control of the chamber this fall. NPR's Sam Gringlas reports the primary is seen as a test of how further left-leaning candidates looking to disrupt the status quo will fare in a swing state.
1: Epidemiologist Abdul El-Sayed has the backing of Vermont Senator Bernie Sanders, who won the Michigan primary in 2016. El-Sayed has made criticism of corporate money in politics central.
2: Problem too often with the Democratic Party is that we have an instinct to say the right thing, but we're bought off by the people who are on the side of doing the wrong thing.
1: Congresswoman Haley Stevens got late endorsements from Michigan heavyweights like Governor Gretchen Whitmer and retiring Senator Gary Peters.
3: You know, I'm just beating MAGA four times in my congressional races, and I'm passing laws, and I'm doing damn good work.
1: Whoever wins will face former Republican Congressman Mike Rogers this fall. Sam Gringlas, NPR News, Farmington Hills, Michigan.
0: Key mediators for the Gaza ceasefire are accusing Israel of undermining the next phase of President Trump's peace plan after a meeting between Israel and an envoy from the Board of Peace. Hamas says it remains committed to the agreement, but is waiting for clarification from mediators. NPR's Anas Baba reports.
4: In a joint statement, Qatar, Egypt, and Turkey condemned what they called ongoing Israeli violations in Gaza, including strikes on health facilities and the killing of civilians. The mediators said the violations threaten efforts to move into the second phase of the ceasefire agreement, days after Trump said that Hamas agreed to the roadmap, including weapons decommissioning. Hamas has previously declared that Mladenov is adopting the Israeli perspective, though the group stated that it's still waiting for an official response from the mediators regarding the specifics of the agreement. The statements come amid ongoing disagreements over how to implement the next stage of Trump's Gaza plan. Anas Baba, NPR News, Gaza.
0: Health officials in Michigan say two people have died as part of an outbreak of the foodborne illness cyclosporiasis. Kate Wells reports from Michigan.
5: The health officials are also stressing that cyclosporiasis is not generally life-threatening, that these kinds of deaths are rare. We do want to be careful, though, at this point, because we just don't know to what degree cyclosporiasis was a factor in these deaths. But we are talking about an illness here that if it is not treated, it can be really prolonged. It can recur after it seems like it's over. And, of course, the biggest impact are on the most vulnerable people.
0: Officials say the two people who died had underlying health conditions. You're listening to NPR News. A new study shows coastal wetlands face a growing threat from rising sea levels. Bianca Garcia reports from member station WBUR in Boston.
6: Coastal wetlands are vital habitats for birds and fish and protect humans against storm surge. But with sea levels rising, 84% of marshes in the United States are expected to shift upland or sink entirely, according to the study. In many sites, tides bring in sand and sediment that keep the marsh above sea level. But wetland researcher Justine Neville at Duke University, the lead author of the study, says that's not happening fast enough in some places.
7: It certainly seems that the Gulf Coast is the most vulnerable coast because of the number of sites that are lagging sea level rise.
6: The study was published in the journal Earth's Future. For NPR News, I'm Bianca Garcia in Boston.
0: Toyota is reporting nearly doubling its profit for the first fiscal quarter, citing a solid demand in the U.S. and India, combined with a favorable exchange rate. The Japanese automaker has recorded a net profit of more than $9 billion, or nearly 1.5 trillion yen. A cheap yen raises the value of overseas earnings for Japan's giant exporters, exporters like Toyota. On Wall Street, all of the main indices are up. The Dow is up more than 895 points. The Nasdaq has gained 536 points. And the S&P 500 is up 112. I'm Linda Kenyon, NPR News in Washington.
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9: Do you have a friend who feels the need to comment on every forum post? 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Folks, it's time to say, friends teach friends D-bad. 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Hashtag D-bad. This is a reminder from your friends at WRFB, Radio Free Britannia. 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

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And this is Lunch, coming to you live from Deltona, Florida. Here are the dynamic duo themselves, Laz and Jack.

0: Greetings, everybody. This is Les. And that's Jack, who's on a phone call, totally annoyed because he doesn't have a Mac to set up networks with for his employees. Yeah, I know. How do they expect you to work without that stuff? I know. Anyway, giveaways are open. On both streams, you can type exclamation bundle me for a chance to win streamer bundles at the bottom and top of the hour here on NBNN. And of course, exclamation the bootay or pound the bootay, bang the bootay on Jack's side for a chance to win Steam keys. And pound I love free shit, exclamation I love free shit, however you want to say it, bang. On my side for a chance to win Steam keys as well. If you want to get your own mystery game key, 300 bits on either side, we'll send you your own mystery game key. We don't know what it is until we reveal it, so it is totally a mystery. And of course, 500 bits or a sub will give you a chance to change the programming if you want. And there we go, the Maynard, starting off 2 for Tuesday. With the sub, 57 months on a 3-month streak. Maynard, what are we doing?
1: Whatever you want. I'm just glad to be back. I've been in the hospital for 4 days.
0: Ah, and your computer's back, too.
1: Yeah, buddy. It got messed up with a virus. I had to be wiped. I took it in.
0: Oh, fun.
1: No. I lost a lot of links, you know, obviously. But looks like I've got things put back together.
0: Good.
1: Yeah, I mean, at least you can hear me.
0: Absolutely.
1: All right, buddy. Well, get on with the show. Have a good one.

Yeah, somebody on chat saying, "There's only Radio Free Britannia on here. Where did the other two go?" Yes, they are gone. WRFB, Radio Free Britannia, the longest continually running radio station in Shrouded Avatar. And of course, yeah. If you're out there listening and you think you have what it takes, or you just think that you want to go ahead and be a DJ, let me know. I can use some folks who are willing to do some radio shows out there if you all want to do dance parties. Because I'm not really into all that, and I've got the space to provide it for you. So reach out to me and let me know. That's right. You can start your own radio station, too, for as little as like $35 a month or something like that. But, of course, you have to have the equipment to run it and the library to run it and all that fun stuff. But anyway, welcome to today's show, boys and girls. It is Tuesday, August 4th, 2026, right here inside and outside Shrouded Avatar. And, of course, it is 2 for Tuesday. But since the Maynard is going to give me free rein, I'm going to go ahead and roll a game. Just for giggles and grins, we're going to go ahead and roll a quick one. And then we'll do a game key giveaway right after this game, as soon as Marvel's updates. And then, of course, we've got today's updates from Chris. And some other interesting stuff to talk about in the news, because... Well, it's news. What can I tell you? All right. Waiting for this to... I'm going to pause that and update that again.

0: Jack, are you going to roll a game, or are you just going to be idle? Yeah, he can't hear. Maybe he can, but he's busy. So, we're going to just hit that random button a couple times. And, yeah, there's a good one. Portal Purgatory. Portal Purgatory to get things started. You got 69 seconds to get in on the action. Get your marble on the board. Conjurer, I think you were just a little early. I don't think you got it, buddy. Unless I'm just not seeing you on the board. It don't look like you made it, so hit that exclamation play one more time. To get in on the action. Shouldn't be 30 seconds, should only be about 6 seconds. We have the fast enabled on our stream, so our delay shouldn't be really that bad. Should be like a 6 or 7 second delay. But here we go, 8 marbles on the board. Good luck to everybody as we get into Portal Purgatory. Good luck to all who entered. Oh, 30-second limit of entering the same word again. I gotcha. Yeah, I didn't think that was a thing. I'll have to go look at that. I'll have to go look at that after the show and see if there's a way to allow you to type in. All right, here we go. The fun is going to start beginning here shortly. Let's get a good view of everything for everybody.
1: Everyone logging in.
0: What's that?
1: Hang on, I'm logging in.
0: Yeah. No biggie, we got a game of marbles going on. Conjurer popped up and ejected. As we start portaling. Tina hop, skipping a jump, he's ejected. Knight Rider ejected. 3 down, 5 left. As we portal away. Quasi Bear shot out and survives that one. All right. And I get ejected. Lomir pops up. He's ejected. And then there were 3. Maynard takes a shot at it and hits the basket. Congratulations, Maynard. You're going to get yourself some scrolls. While the other 2 marbles try and make their way to the end. And we'll get Maynard some scrolls here. The other 2 guys are still portaling. And there is the Maynard. And there was one more ejection. And Quasi about to face the flaming wall of death. And it looks like he got it. So Maynard, the only marble to survive on the board. No problem, Maynard. Again, thanks for triggering this. And I'm going to give you those scrolls.
1: Mine's about off the board.
0: Yeah. And I'm going to throw in a green growth potion just because I got a whole bunch of them there.

0: Just because I have a whole bunch of them in that folder, in that bag. All right, Game Key. Let's see who is going to be our first Game Key winner of the day. Andrea, Kill On Sight. You are our first Steam Key winner today. You are going to get yourself a copy of... Let's go to the grab bag. And you're going to get a copy of Steal the Pig. Steal the Pig. Because everybody wants to steal a pig. And that is a $5 game on Steam. Going to Andrea, Kill On Sight. So there you go. I hope you enjoy that. Sorry, what's that, Steve?
1: Ned Beatty was the pig. Deliverance. Squeal like a pig, boy.
0: All right, giveaways are reset as we get ready. Let me answer this.

0: As people are wondering about the radio.
1: Video killed it.
0: It looks kind of lonely having one radio station, that's right, but if you can't beat them, outlast them. But if you didn't know, you could add your own radio stations to the list. Yep. But let's get to the latest updates from Chris, and right now there is 51 items on the board. Let's see if he's gotten anything updated. Now he's got 52 items out there for today's update. So, starting with the headlines, the status bars on the new interface got thicker so their numbers fit and the buff icons line up under them instead of stretching beyond them. The deck window.
1: What? Hang on, does that mean they still end up stacking as a number and you can't see them or delete them, dismiss them?
0: What do you mean?
1: Well, when you've filled up two lines, any more then stacks the first one as a number and you can't access them to dismiss them then.
0: It doesn't say anything. What it's really saying is that These lines got thicker so that the numbers don't actually stretch outside of the red and blue lines. They're now actually inside the red and blue lines. And the buff icons line up under them. That's all it says. So the buff icons would line up under those. Yeah. But when you get the two lines, there's nothing about that anywhere. So don't know the answer to that question, Steve. Don't know.
1: Because, like I say, when they're stacked, you can't access them to dismiss, which can be a little annoying sometimes.
0: Yeah. The deck edit window works the way that live game does again. Multiple glyph drops keep every glyph. The glyph stacks take drops and hold eight or more. The list drags start on the first try. Then backed up the entire community wiki. 38,417 pages and 12,700 images. Checksum verified after the host started failing. We'll get to more of that in a minute. The health and focus on the character sheet now show where the number came from, term by term, instead of showing nothing on hover. Interesting. Good stuff. Answered a tester question about the opacity sliders, then renamed all three, added a readout of what window actually ends up at, and raised the per window range so one window can be made more solid than the rest. I don't know what he's actually referring to there.
1: Just change the opacity on some windows.
0: Thicker. Experience attenuation is gone. High-level characters no longer hit an hourly ceiling on combat experience. And no kill pays zero. So, is
1: attenuation... I take it that means you don't have to be gone. Within range of the mob.
0: Well, I don't care what it is. Attenuation is gone. So, yay. That's good for you, Steve. You don't have to take breaks anymore. You can go for 8 hours straight now.
1: I was kind of on the fence on that because I need to take the breaks.
0: Yeah, those breaks come in handy, don't they? You know, 15 minutes every hour.
1: Yeah. Now I'm going to burn myself out enough to take longer breaks or something like a week.
0: Going to have to keep a Gatorade bottle handy at the desk or something like that, you know.
1: Yeah, back on the coke, I mean.
0: Yeah. Tamed pets, stop leash looping. The tether changed the distance that starts a leash without changing the one that ends it, so pets set and cleared it on alternating ticks and dumped their fight on their handler every time. Pet taunting training pulls creatures onto the pet. Three separate things were stopping it, No threat move when the buff landed. A pet buff most pets did not read, and a distance fall off that bottomed out at the range pets fight from. A smoke bomb hides you. Interesting. New stuff. Obfuscate raises your stealth level, but never faded you out, so you stood in plain view. It is now a camouflage that lands when you are targeted, and bleeds cannot strip the stealth you take underneath it. Very interesting. Interface lockups. Two faults that killed chat focus. Every drag for a whole session are fixed. The watchdog now catches the rest and switches input back on by itself. The map now shows every housing lot in town, colored by whether you can claim it, and size by lot tier. Very nice, nice, nice, nice. And that'll be functional in the in-game map, which has been long called for, like the map on the website. But I like the fact that he's added an additional bonus to that so that it'll show you lots that you can actually claim. Very nice addition. Bug queue pass, new automated run, works. The open bug reports one at a time from fixed through testing task through close and keeps going until the queue is empty. Very cool. Jack, are you back with us? You got that problem fixed?
2: Not entirely.
0: Uh-huh.
2: Waiting for them to rejoin Slack at a force restart the computer.
0: Oh, the ever popular. Have you tried to restart it?
2: Well, no. The CEO bought a Mac from Costco and abandoned the setup mid setup, and then just handed it to a different. Like, completely abandoned it. Like, did a hard reset on it and then handed it to another user. Because they spilled water on their other
0: one. Oh, fun. Yeah. Fun. So you want to read some of this while you're waiting, or you want me to just to continue on?
2: As soon as they rejoin Slack, I have to go again.
0: All right.
2: So you get to continue on.
0: Continuing on.
2: And sally forth.
0: Yes, sally forth. Let's see. The UI, this is what the one we were talking about earlier, made the health and focus bars in the new interface status plates thicker, 7 to 12 pixels, so that the numbers on them sit inside the bar instead of poking out the top and bottom. Line the buff icons up with the left edge of the bars and the player target, party, pet, companion plates. They sat 12 pixels to the right, and inset carried over from the old interface layout. Still doesn't say anything about what happens when you get to a second line there, Steve. Just looking for the other interesting stuff here.
1: After you get two lines, density. And then the third starts stacking them.
0: Yeah. All right. Now I'm going to jump down to performance, where the faster loading is confirmed on the test shard rather than just the editor. The fixed pause at the start of the load measured 0.42 seconds against 0.08 before, so almost half that time. And the wait at the end of the load dropped from 2.4 seconds to 0.06 in the median. Both match what the change was expected to do. The sample is small, and that figure will firm up over time. The community fixed four items from the form, filled four items, sorry, into the form, into the tracker. Multi-destination POT teleporter idea. Distinct buff icons. The option to double press to cast targeting option for placeable skills, and a bug report about the time machine devices in a player-owned town triggering the comet meteor shower. Over-triggering, yeah. Which apparently was something that was causing the comet to disappear. But on the first one, multi-destination POT teleporters, The idea behind that comes from Charisma. And Charisma wants to add a teleporter that allows you to pick multiple locations like the boats. And let us combine existing POT teleporters to make one like that. For example, combining to POT wagon to make a single POT wagon, which allows to choose 10 destinations, etc. Isabel says the sale of POT teleporters in the Dakota store is quite likely profitable for Soda. So combining a 10 destination into a single teleporter wouldn't be profitable. I don't think you understand there, Isabel.
1: You buy the 10 and then merge them together.
0: Right, exactly. I think that's exactly what he's asking for. And he comes back, Chris White comes back with, maybe they can share locations, and the more you have, the more locations, then they can be spread out across the town. For the boats at different docks, carts maybe at each entrance. He's not a town owner. One teleporter equals one location, two teleporters equals two shared locations, three teleporters, three shared locations. But yeah, I'm thinking that what Charisma is asking for is to be able to combine, and that's what he says. Or let us combine existing teleporters. So you would buy multiple teleporters and combine them to make a single teleporter, which would still give that money to the development team. So, or you could just make one that's a 3-destination, a 5-destination, a 10-destination, and price them accordingly so that people can do that. So you don't really have to add too much tech about trying to actually combine teleporters. They can just buy one pre-made and done. Yeah. Took a complete local backup of the community wiki at sodawiki.net after its hosting turned unreliable this week. And I went out to SodaWiki and I don't see any problems with, anything that I'm clicking on here. I mean, everything I'm clicking on seems to be doing okay. You click on stuff and the links are working.
2: There was a forum post or a Discord message.
0: Yeah, I have that.
3: What's going on with SodaWiki?
0: Browncoat Jason did say he would let the host know. And, of course, Ali stated that everybody should know this. The wiki is not run by Catnip Games. It is a player-run thing, and Catnip does not own it. But getting back to what Chris had to say, the archive holds all 3,417 pages, all 12,700 images at full resolution, and a browsable copy that opens with no network connection, alongside a dump that could restore the whole wiki into a fresh install. Every page and every image was checked against the wiki's own checksums. This is a backup and nothing more. The content belongs to the players who wrote it, and we are not republishing it.
2: What's the purpose of that local backup then?
0: Well, maybe somebody's going to drop the ball eventually, because we've seen that happen with SodaWiki before. But he then put a second copy of the wiki archive on separate hardware and checked all the pages and all the images against the own checksum, because one copy on one drive is not a backup. Absolutely, Chris. You need one more just to be safe. Remember, have it in three places, not just two places. One should be off-site. One should be off-site like I do. I have a Dropbox on that machine, I got a Dropbox on that machine, I got a Dropbox on that machine, and I've got the Dropbox in the cloud. So I've got literally four copies of everything that I put in my Dropbox that is needed for those reasons. Not aside from I have a NAS box with 8 terabytes of storage just sitting over there for other important stuff, but that's, that's stuff that I could lose and I don't care about, but just important for daily use. Client, not really anything there. Balance. Removed experience attenuation. Characters above adventure level 110 used to have their combat experience shrink once they had earned 15 million in the past hour. A kill paid nothing at all past 30 million. Every kill now pays its full amount no matter how long the session runs. And that will get a big round of applause for finally killing attenuation, which was never absolutely necessary. Because, it was just, well, again, the only thing it was good for was a bathroom break or getting a snack every once in a while. But if you had a group that was...
1: Of course, we'd have a little break.
0: Yeah, but if you had a group that was really tenacious and wanted to spend, a three-hour dive in a control point, they now can without having to stop every 45 minutes or so to take a break for it to reset, so... All right, taming. Tame pets, stop leash looping. The pet range tether changed the distance that starts a leash without changing the one that ends it, so the pet set and cleared its leash on an alternating ticks forever, dumping whatever was fighting onto its handler two or three times a second. The distances are now derived from one number, and the release always lands inside the tether. Pinned by the test across the whole skill curve and all three follow bands. Pet taunting training skill puts the creature onto the pet. There was a hook for the buff ending and none for its starting, so nothing ever pointed a creature at the pet. The buff that scales future threat cannot out-earn a target that has been collecting attention for the last 30 seconds. Casting it now matches the handler's threat to the pet, has to beat and commits the switch on the same tick. Two more reasons the taunt reading is doing nothing. What's that?
1: Yeah, I'm trying to understand what that first sentence
0: it means about the taunt. It was foobar. It wasn't working, basically. Yeah. Yeah, any mechanic that encourages you to stop playing is not a good mechanic. Absolutely, Bytor. And Rick Dahl, what was broken for you about 20 minutes ago? Need some context there, buddy. The wiki?
1: It worked for me just now.
0: Yeah, I mean, I'm still looking at it. There's, every time I click something, let's see, I'm just browsing, just clicking different links, and, it seems to be working just fine for me. I guess it might just depend on where you are in the world.
1: Rick must have a bad pub somewhere.
0: I'm just, opening pages, and it seems to be working pretty well over here. And again, I'm just randomly clicking stuff. I'm not looking for anything specific, and it seems to be running just fine. So, anyway, Bug of the Hour is upon us. So let's go ahead and pull those streamer bundles. And there is the Moobot. Moo. And Mr. Chadwick, congratulations. And reopen. And Mr. Chadwick, are you just Chadwick in game? I believe you are, right? Yes, that's what I thought. That's what I thought. Come on, cat, get out of my way.
2: So many silly things.
0: Don't you just love working with Lex?
2: Well, it is. Don't go buy a laptop from Costco and then hand it to another employee.
0: Yeah.
2: Say, contact me to set it up.
0: How about just don't buy a Mac when the rest of your corporation is on Windows?
2: Well, and also like 95% of our customers are all on Windows.
0: Oh, yeah, exactly. 9%.
2: And,
0: exactly.
2: The only things Macs do better is the display screen that ships with the product and the battery life. Other than that, it's a complete and utter clusterfuck.
0: Music, and art are the two things that they really do well besides those things. But other than that, although I did see an article the other day where somebody said that Macs are now good for gaming, and I laughed my ass off. But that's another whole story. All right, two more reasons why the taunt read is read is doing nothing. The buff raised the value that 9 of the 10 pet basic attacks did not need, so it multiplied nothing for a bear, wolf, or boar simply swinging at something, and the distance fall off on the pet thread hits its floor at exactly the range pets fight from, cutting every pet in every ordinary fight to a tenth of its thread. So, yeah, it was foobar. I'm going to jump to...
1: Prod on his bundle.
0: Huh?
1: Jack needs a prod on his bundle. You've done yours, but he hasn't done his.
0: Yeah. PM him in Discord because he's not listening to us at the moment, I don't think. If he is, he's ignoring us. Subterfuge. Smoke bomb hides you now. Obfuscate raised your stealth level, which stopped others selecting you and shrank how far creatures could notice you, but the fade and per observer visibility check both hung off the real stealth effect, so your character stood there in plain view. It cannot be a real stealth effect either. That path refuses to apply while somebody has you targeted, which is the only time you would throw a smoke bomb. Split the stealth effects in two, the concealment half to dissolve the fade and the per observer visibility channel, move to a shared base, and the stealth kept what it always was, the list of things that break it. Camouflage is the same concealment with none of them, so that the smoke lands while you are targeted and being hit, only its own timer ends it. So, interesting. Interesting stuff. And bleed no longer strips the stealth you take inside your own smoke. While the smoke holds, a poison or bleed tick and a fresh target acquisition both stop breaking stealth. So you get a window to clear the damage and reposition. Narrow on purpose. A direct hit still gives you away, and bleed still breaks a stealth taken anywhere else. The window runs 2 seconds, untrained, 3.5 at subterfuge, specialization 80, and 5.75 at 200. And then housing, and I'm going to stop there, and we're going to jump over to the other topics. The map you open with M now shows every housing lot in the town you are standing in. The green means nobody owns it, and you could claim it. Amber means it is empty, but locked to you, and gray means someone else owns it. And a lot you own stays the blue it always was, so very nice. Lot markers are sized by tier, so a city lot draws larger than a row lot, and you can pick the size you want out of a crowded street, hovering one names the tier and either its availability or its owner. The map's menu switches lot markers between all lots and the ones available to you and off a lot you own and a lot you have set at a compass destination stay on the map in every setting. Very cool. And player-owned towns took most of the work here because a lot in one is a decoration the town owner places at runtime. Markers now appear and disappear as the owner adds and removes lots without reloading the area. And a lot in the far side of town reads its real owner instead of showing available while its data is still arriving. So very cool. Very cool. And that's pretty much all the important stuff for that. Do we have any new Squirtle stuff today? Let's do a quick refresh and see. Yes, there is. New Squirtle. Escaped and shipped. The untraining tax is gone. Somewhere in the old rule book, it says that changing your mind should cost you something. Set a skill to unlearn, and half the experience is drained. It drained was destroyed on the way out. The idea came from an era of game design that also thought a night of bad luck should undo a week of play, and I've never been able to explain it to a new player without hearing how it sounds. What made it worse is where it ended up. The reliable way to avoid the loss was to buy the item that skipped it. So a rule about cost changing your mind turning the thing you paid coin of the obsidian to get out of it. I don't want that trade in games, so it is gone. Untraining returns every point of experience it drains in every school. The scrolls stay for anyone who wants the instant version, because paying for speed is fine, but from here on, no untraining destroys experience. So there we go. Very nice. Full return of experience, and no scrolls necessary unless you want it instantaneously, which is very nice. I can understand that trade-off, pay for the speed. Just like the trade-off that I asked for with crafting, which was, I'll remind you about that. Crafting with the timer switched off. So there's a quick craft checkbox, the crafting table, tick it, and the timer goes away, and the craft resolves the moment you press it, and you gain no experience. This way you get to actually, do quick crafting without having to sit there forever, so long as you have the resources to craft.
2: Without queuing everything indefinitely.
1: Yeah. Yeah. And forego the XP, though.
0: Absolutely. Absolutely.
2: Cost-benefit analysis. Do you need this immediately, or can you wait?
0: Yeah. Yeah, do you have time to kill standing there at a station constantly going 100 at a time? Or
2: yes.
0: Do you want to do 1,000 of them and everything you have in your inventory and you want it instantaneously and get the hell on with your day? Yeah. These are options that are coming. So in October, you will now have the option to sit there at the table and stare at that bar going back and forth for hours on end, or take no experience and get it done instantly. Absolutely.
1: I'll forego the experience once I've maxed out all the production skills.
0: Yeah, well, you know, I don't think you need really more than 100 in some of those skills, and you know, unless you're doing the real heavy duty crafting, the masterworking and shit like that, which I don't do. So,
1: well, I looked at them and the best level was for each. Don't forget your streamer bundle, Jack.
2: Oh, I'm gonna have to do it at the end because it's Taco Tuesday. Means I get to pull four.
0: Oh, I forgot about that. I only pulled one, so I have to pull three at the end.
2: So, Laz, did you refresh the page on the resource atlas?
0: The resource atlas?
2: Yes.
0: When I first started, I did. It's 52 items. How many are there now? 53. So.
2: No. The thing we talked about yesterday that was behind a login.
0: I don't know what you're talking about.
2: Catnipgames.net/resources.
0: Oh, no.
2: Oh.
0: Let's see.
2: Now you can actually go through and choose the specific resource type.
0: Oh, let's see.
2: And it will tell you what zones it appears in and how many nodes there are for it.
0: I still get 404 not found.
2: Did you do the link I sent?
0: Oh, no, I did not and see a link. Let's try that. Yeah. There we go. Resources Atlas.
2: Resources.
0: Yeah. Very cool. So let me get this 404 not found out of here and put the Atlas up here. Very cool.
2: And you can go to like wood and go to like maple trees and see that you really want to go to the Naryard Moors for that.
1: Yeah, they really need to put more quartz nodes in because it's pointless trying to mine quartz. You might as well just go grab the bottles and salvage them.
2: Well, the good thing is this actually shows that there are 26 resource nodes for quartz crystals, and they're only in 4 zones. And Sequana Colossus has 10 of them.
0: And it tells you where they are. I'm looking for the South Boundless Forest. You know that, right?
2: Well, if you go to the wood.
1: Do you know what I do for quartz?
0: Let's see.
2: Then you can actually scroll down to zones with maple tree. And then
0: what do you mean go to wood? Oh, okay. All regions, all resources, I see.
2: Then if you click on, say, I'm looking at maple tree, and you click the maple tree, that will actually sort it by the most, and if you click it again, by the least. And then you can go find the South Boundless Forest, which has 5 maple trees. And it also tells you everything else that is in that zone.
0: I don't see it. Hold on. I'm looking for it.
2: It actually has the nodes on a map as well. But the map is not fully populated as of yet.
0: I got to go
2: further down. So the
0: South
2: Boundless Forest has 5 maple tree nodes and 18 pine tree nodes, where the South Majestic Forest has 5 maple tree nodes. 15 pine trees.
0: It'd be nice if this was in alphabetical order. There it is, finally.
2: You don't want alphabetical order. Just do it by the number of nodes.
0: Again, when I select wood, it should come up in order. I finally found it midway down. And this is actually nice.
2: Yeah.
0: 20 spots, 9 live, 18 spots, 10 live, 15 spots, 10 live, maple tree, 5 spots, 4 live. Interesting.
2: Wait, what are you saying? Can you click on for that?
0: When you scroll down to the bottom of that map, and there's, you know, each resource on its own, if you scroll down there.
2: Okay. Oh.
0: Yeah. See? Yeah.
2: Live at once in respawn. Yeah, So it actually does have the live at once versus the number of spots.
0: Yeah, so, yeah, Iron Veins has 20 spots, 9 alive at once, and it's a fast respawn. Whereas Silver Vein has 8 spawns, 6 live at once at a slow spawn. Maple and pine are fast spawns. Cotton is fast spawn, and garlic is fast spawn. So very cool.
2: Yes.
1: That's what I found for maple was the Solus Bridge outskirts, but it's very low XP.
0: Crafty, what are you talking about? Add audio for what?
2: Oh. He's doing sound stuff.
0: For what? That's what I don't understand. For what? What do you want to add audio to?
2: I don't know. He's typing random stuff.
0: Yeah, so
2: he might be talking about his game. Oh, it's his game.
0: Oh, okay.
2: Yeah. He's posting. Now, the fun part is, if you notice the map, it's got the north, south, east, west. And if you click on the resource, you can see where it spawns in the zone. So it doesn't have the maps underneath that yet. But well, I imagine that's going
0: to
2: be coming.
0: I was going to say, this is a throwback to the days when you could actually go into SodaMap and yes. mark your own resource list. And then you could map it out and walk with them. I'm hoping that there'll be a chance to actually overlay this or fill this information in so that people can actually see where the spawns are.
2: Especially if you have the fog of war uncovered to see things.
0: Yeah, absolutely.
2: Yeah, but I just love that there's 37 maple trees out in the Naryar Wars.
0: So let's go look at this again. Let's see. We're going to go to wood. And there's 12,017 in 100 zones, so there's more maple.
2: Yes.
0: And then the Naryar, yeah, that's what I want to look at, was who had the most, and it gives you where the most maple is. Well,
2: so the funny part is if you scroll all the way back up to the top, Copper has 1961 in 133 zones. Iron has a 1750 in 114 zones.
0: Yeah.
2: So there's actually more iron and copper than there are the two tree tribes.
0: Yeah. Is salt really considered an ore? I wouldn't yes. know about that. Yeah, but
2: because it's something that you mine.
0: Yeah, okay, I guess. But silver veins, Vicland actually has the most silver veins. Really? Holy shit, I didn't realize that. Hilt was always my favorite. And Hilt is the third largest. Let's see, let's look at Vicland real quick.
2: Oh, what are you looking at?
0: Silver.
2: Oh, silver, yeah.
0: Oh, it's misrender, yes. That's why.
2: Yeah.
0: So 75 veins, 55 are live at once, and it's a fast spawn, not even a slow spawn. So that would be the place to go harvest some silver ore these days. Yeah. This is a nice handy tool. I got to give them credit for this. So yeah, that's nice stuff.
2: That's why I was asking if you covered it yet.
0: No, I'd totally forgotten about it because it was just a little blurb yesterday, and it really wasn't anything that stuck in my mind. And again, he hasn't added it to the main page where you can actually click on it. There is no hyperlink for it anywhere here, so it's just something that disappears. I was getting ready to go to proposals, but we're just about out of time to do that. So we're just going to continue to look at some of this stuff and see where.
2: I just love that fact that you can like click on silver and it highlights the silver.
0: Yeah.
2: And so it turns them all blue, and it's like, yep, I know where I'd be standing.
0: Yeah. You can see where all the silver veins are.
1: And then we're right next to the big ass dragon.
2: It's okay. Kill the dragon and then mine away.
0: Now, oyster beds. There's quite a few oyster beds out here in.
2: Along the water.
0: Vicland, along the water. 20 of them total. And a fast repop, so. Yeah.
2: Yeah.
0: Let's see.
1: Things like nightshade and cotton, you just grow it unless you want, like, beetles from the cotton.
2: Yes.
0: Yeah, well, the one thing is the black pearl that you get from the oyster bed is one of the toughest ingredients, and people have been asking for a way to farm that, so if you get a lot on the water or something like that, you could, place...
2: I gave them a solution to that a long time ago.
0: I know. Do you want to remind everybody what that was, including me?
2: So essentially you take a planting bed And instead of putting seeds in there, you put the oyster pearls, but it becomes a water bed for oyster farming.
0: So you would what? Take some black pearl.
2: Replace the dirt with water, and then you give whatever feed you're going to do for the oysters. And so it's all the same mechanics, and you can mostly recycle
0: black pearl seed.
2: Yes.
1: I just buy my black pearl from the vendors.
0: You and everybody else. Yeah.
2: Or oysters. Oysters, and then whatever you're going to. And then you have to go put a piece of dirt underneath it, so that way that's what forms the black pearl. But yeah.
1: As for garlic, I accidentally bought 10 times what I needed. So I've got like a million garlic now.
2: Sweet. I'll buy it from you really, really cheap.
0: Yeah, I've got, let's see what I got in my chest over here while we're looking at this stuff.
2: I'm not looking to buy it. I don't have any money for it. But yes.
1: Yeah, I got 28 piles of 32,000 garlic.
2: Yeah, and Crafty on his boat sim in our Discord channel is the link to it. He actually did do a little publish test. If anyone wants to sail around the Soda map, it's loaded in his game as a test. That's cool, Crafty.
0: Oh, this is sounds. This isn't... Where are you seeing this?
2: Discord chat?
0: Yes.
2: Or, chatty?
0: Oh, and chatty. Chatty.
2: Chatty and Discord. So...
0: I don't see anything in Discord.
2: If you scroll above my link for the resources...
0: Ah, okay, because I didn't see that.
2: GitHub link, yes.
0: Yeah. Okay. I see. Yeah, Crafty is working on a how to make boats sailable in his own little Unity game.
2: Yes.
0: And he's getting better. But yeah, garlic is not one of those things that I have. I have tons of wood scrap, tons of wood pulp. Currently, 1,000 teleport to zone. 3,200 teleport to friend and 4,100 recall scrolls in stock. And currently about 16,000 mandrake. So I got a lot of that in stock. Don't have any black pearl anymore because I stopped buying that.
1: I got 5 piles of mandrake, 10 piles of nightshade, 8 piles of obsidian chips, 4 piles of serpent scales, 3 piles of sulfurous ash, 3 piles of corpse wax.
0: Yeah, are they all 32,767?
1: Just all 32K.
0: Okay. You got to get to 767 to max them out.
2: The fun part is now you can, if you're going to go try to harvest a bunch of black pearl, you know that the best zone for that is the East Perennial Trail. Or Vicklin.
3: Hey, Jack.
0: Let's go see. Is your giveaway open?
2: Which one? Yes, they're both open.
3: I didn't get any responses, but I tried both of them.
1: It's because he hasn't drawn it yet.
3: Yeah, that's the thing.
2: Let's just say Knight Rider, Maynard, Bytor, and Noob are getting streamer bundles because it's that time again.
0: It is. But this is a great resource. So, attaboy, Chris. Yeah. Nice pat on the back. Yes, and searchable for resources. And
2: it really gives the ability to say, hey, this resource is lacking in this zone.
0: Yeah, absolutely. So, I got to pull 3 of these now. So let me pull the 3 that I need to. And it's going to be Noob Skyblabber, Knight Rider, and Bytor. Congratulations. Getting
1: Congrats
0: my streamer bundles because I forgot the second one for Taco Tuesday, two for Tuesday earlier. And then who's getting your game key, Jack?
4: I don't know. I will tell you after I mail out noobs.
0: Oh, yeah. I'm going to do that right after the show because I didn't think we had time. So we don't have time. It doesn't matter.
4: But someone's ringing my bell.
0: Ringing your bell. Ringy dingy. So I'm going to close the giveaway. Pick my winner. And the Maynard. The Maynard is going to get himself a copy of Soul Slinger Envoy of Death on Steam. And let's see what that's all about. That looks like it's a $20 game. Just verifying that. Yes, it is. Going out to the Maynard. So congratulations, Maynard, and congratulations to our other winners. And again, thank you to the Maynard for his sub today. And thank you all. Yes.
5: Pass that game along to somebody else.
0: Okay, well, I just dropped it on you, so just disregard that, and I will pick another winner. And that's going to be Conjurer Dragon. So Conjurer, you can thank the Maynard for passing that game key on to you. Here's a $20 game for you. And again, thank you all for joining us here each and every day. Thank you again, Maynard, for the donation today, the sub, and of course, passing that on to Conjurer Dragon.
4: A $45 game and the Zombie Army Trilogy.
0: Very nice. Very nice. We'll be back with more tomorrow, right here on NBNN. Till then, I'm Laz.
4: I'm Jack.
3: I'm Lovier.
1: I'm Steve.
0: And this is NBNN. Have a great day, everybody, and we'll see you all tomorrow.
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1: Did you know much of the concept art in Shroud of the Avatar was created by Stephen Danielli? 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

0: Live from NPR News in Washington, I'm Linda Kenyon. NPR has confirmed that U.S. stockpiles of some precision missiles are almost depleted as the war in Iran enters its sixth month. The story was first reported by Reuters. NPR's Kat Lohnsdorf has more.
1: Precision missiles like Tomahawks, Prisms, and Attackums are running out, according to a U.S. official familiar with the data who is not authorized to speak publicly. Stockpiles are expected to take years to replenish. These are offensive missiles. They can be fired from hundreds or even thousands of miles away to keep U.S. service members like pilots from having to get close to enemy targets. But many senior military officials and analysts believe the U.S. has a sufficient supply of offensive weapons, despite shortages in certain categories. The much bigger concern, they say, is the real possibility of the U.S. running low on defensive weapons, like interceptors, used to shoot down incoming attack drones or missiles. Kat Lohnsdorf, NPR News, Washington.
0: Artificial intelligence companies are meeting with Trump administration officials today to discuss regulation of the cybersecurity capabilities of what are known as the frontier AI models. As NPR's John Ruich reports, the meeting follows a June executive order on AI.
2: Two sources familiar with the situation but not authorized to talk about it publicly confirmed the meeting to NPR. They say it may result in a final version of a framework for cyber regulation to deal with cutting-edge AI models. One source told NPR, at the heart of the matter is a benchmarking process to determine which AI models are covered. They're also discussing a process through which companies will voluntarily submit their models for testing and assessment of their cyber capabilities. The meeting comes after a string of new models hit the market, including Anthropic's Mythos, that can quickly find and potentially exploit cybersecurity vulnerabilities, something experts and policymakers see as a major AI risk. John Ruich, NPR News.
0: Five states are holding primary elections today with the marquee race in Michigan. Democrats see the race as an open seat as essential in reclaiming the chamber. NPR's Sam Greenglass reports from Michigan.
3: There is Congresswoman Haley Stevens. She flipped a suburban House district in 2018 and has focused on her crossover appeal and support for Michigan manufacturing. She's got support from Michigan heavyweights like Governor Gretchen Whitmer. Stevens' opponent is former public health official Abdul El-Sayed. He's backed by the left's biggest stars like Senator Bernie Sanders and is running on Medicare for All and eliminating corporate money from politics. He has criticized millions of dollars from the pro-Israel lobby AIPAC flooding the race against him. And so this race will test whether a candidate on the left like El-Sayed can prevail in a battleground state.
0: It's also primary day in Arizona, Kansas, Missouri, Washington, and also in the state of Virginia. You're listening to NPR News. The Trump administration's plan to broaden how the government uses the personal data of people who receive cash assistance payments is being challenged in two federal lawsuits. NPR's Jude Joffe Block reports.
4: More than 20 states filed one lawsuit, and a coalition of civil society groups filed another. Both suits argue a federal notice that expands what personal data is collected on recipients of temporary assistance for needy families, or TANF, and allows that data to be shared with other agencies and entities, violates federal privacy laws. The federal government has argued the plan will help combat fraud. It's one of the latest efforts by the Trump administration to make it easier to share American sensitive data with federal immigration officials and across the federal government. Jude Joffe Block, NPR News.
0: The CEO of Paramount Skydance, which owns CBS, is adding his voice to the very public debate over his company's plans to buy Warner Brothers Discovery. In an op-ed in the New York Times, David Ellison rebuts claims made in a multi-state and union lawsuit that the deal will give one company too much influence over the entertainment and news industry. Ellison says companies like Netflix, Amazon, and Apple all have resources that would continue to dwarf those of Paramount and Warner Brothers Discovery. He also says the issue is more about whether he can be trusted as a steward of Warner's CNN due to what he says is speculation about his politics. He also denies that he would bend any newsroom to his own views. Last month, Paramount said it was postponing the merger. I'm Linda Kenyon, NPR News in Washington.
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0: Did you know? 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
1: Did you know Shroud of the Avatar features taming skills? Acquire or craft a taming collar and summoning whistle, then use your tame creature skill on a skill level appropriate tameable creature. Tamers can even sell their pets to other players.
0: This has been a community announcement for

0: Live from NPR News in Washington, I'm Linda Kenyon. Acting Attorney General Todd Blanche has cleared a critical hurdle in his bid to be confirmed to the post. A Senate committee has voted along party lines to advance his nomination to the full Senate. Two Republicans, Senators John Cornyn and Tom Tillis, held up his nomination in part over President Trump's anti-weaponization fund. Senator Cornyn spoke with MS Now after the vote.
1: Well, the weaponization fund is dead. We pointed out that the Department of Justice has represented that to numerous courts. And as to the idea that it could be revived in the future, I think it's highly unlikely that that could happen without the cooperation of the Department of Justice. Mr. Blanche gave us the assurances that it was dead and would not be revived. And in this case, we have no alternative but to take his word for that.
0: The fund would have allowed compensation to those alleging mistreatment by the government, including January 6th protesters convicted of assaulting police officers. Senate Democrats are out with a new report suggesting that big U.S. banks had concerns for years about money moves made by accused sex trafficker Jeffrey Epstein. NPR's Scott Horsley reports the banks are accused of keeping those worries to themselves until after Epstein was arrested.
2: The report from Democrats on the Senate Finance Committee says more than a dozen bankers at J.P. Morgan Chase, Bank of America, and Deutsche Bank raised red flags about the money that Epstein was moving around the world, but in most cases, bankers failed to alert the Treasury Department until Epstein was charged with sex trafficking in 2019. Under the Bank Secrecy Act, bankers are supposed to notify the government whenever they suspect a client is moving funds to launder money or carry out other illegal activities. Committee Democrats want the Justice Department to investigate why suspicious activity reports were not filed about Epstein in a more timely manner. They also want to tighten reporting requirements in the future. Scott Horsley, NPR News, Washington.
0: Nearly 3 years after an Israeli airstrike wiped out much of one extended family in Gaza City, relatives gathered for a mass funeral. Anas Baba reports.
3: What lay on the stretchers were not freshly wrapped bodies, but mostly skeletal remains. Each was covered with a Palestinian flag, sprinkled with bright pink bougainvillea petals, and marked with a photograph of the person inside. Thousands of mourners and relatives stood shoulder to shoulder as 112 members of the Abu Sharia family were carried on shoulders to be laid to rest. They were killed in an Israeli airstrike in November 2023. Their remains were recovered only after 2 weeks of digging through layers of crushed concrete, nearly 3 years later. For the Abu Sharia family, the funeral brought a painful kind of closure. Across Gaza, thousands of other families are still waiting for someone to pull their loved ones from beneath the rubble. Anas Baba, NPR News, Gaza.
0: You're listening to NPR News. McDonald's says its sales in the U.S. have slowed down much more than the company expected in the latest quarter. The fast food restaurant is often viewed as an economic bellwether, and its sales are often seen as indicative of family budgets across the country. But this time, McDonald's says the problems were internal. Here's NPR's Alina Selyuk.
4: McDonald's says its sales in the U.S. grew less than 1% between April and June. At the same time, other chains like KFC and Chipotle saw strong demand. And McDonald's says it had overwhelmed its stores with too many complicated launches. There was marketing around K-pop Demon Hunters, then the World Cup, a new lineup of drinks like craft sodas, and big changes in the value meals, removing old deals for buy one, get one free, and introducing new ones with items under $3 or $4. All this was too much all at once for stores and shoppers, including the most loyal ones who also saw popular digital offerings go away in their apps. And so visits to McDonald's declined in the U.S., and the company is now working on corrections. Alina Selyuk, NPR News.
0: Amazon says it will increase this year's capital spending on technology, mostly artificial intelligence, by an additional 10%. The announcement comes after the tech and e-commerce giant delivered strong profits and net sales during the second quarter. Sales in its cloud computing unit, AWS, were up 37%, outpacing the 28% sales in the previous quarter. Amazon is a financial supporter of NPR. I'm Linda Kenyon, NPR News in Washington.
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0: live from NPR News in Washington, I'm Linda Kenyon. Michigan Democrats are voting today for an open Senate seat that could signal the future direction of the party as it battles for control of the chamber this fall. NPR's Sam Gringlass reports the primary is seen as a test of how further left-leaning candidates looking to disrupt the status quo will fare in a key state.
1: Epidemiologist Abdul El-Sayed has the backing of Vermont Senator Bernie Sanders, who won the Michigan primary in 2016. El-Sayed has made criticism of corporate money in politics central.
2: Problem too often with the Democratic Party is that we have an instinct to say the right thing, but we're bought off by the people who are on the side of doing the wrong thing.
1: Congresswoman Haley Stevens got late endorsements from Michigan heavyweights like Governor Gretchen Whitmer and retiring Senator Gary Peters.
3: I'm just beating MAGA four times in my congressional races, and I'm passing laws, and I'm doing damn good work.
1: Whoever wins will face former Republican Congressman Mike Rogers this fall. Sam Gringlass, NPR News, Farmington Hills, Michigan.
0: NPR has confirmed U.S. stockpiles of some precision missiles are almost depleted as the war in Iran enters its sixth month. The story was first reported by Reuters. NPR's Kat Lonsdorf has more.
4: Precision missiles like Tomahawks, Prisms, and Attackums are running out, according to a U.S. official familiar with the data who was not authorized to speak publicly. Stockpiles are expected to take years to replenish. These are offensive missiles. They can be fired from hundreds or even thousands of miles away to keep U.S. service members like pilots from having to get close to enemy targets. But many senior military officials and analysts believe the U.S. has a sufficient supply of offensive weapons, despite shortages in certain categories. The much bigger concern, they say, is the real possibility of the U.S. running low on defensive weapons, like interceptors, used to shoot down incoming attack drones or missiles. Kat Lonsdorf, NPR News, Washington.
0: The Dow and the S&P hit record highs again today after Treasury Secretary Scott Bessent said the U.S. could soon clinch a deal to reopen the Strait of Hormuz. NPR's Raphael Nam reports.
5: In an interview with CNBC, Bessent had a reassuring message for markets.
6: We are in talks with the Iranians, and I think there is a chance we may have a deal today or tomorrow to open the strait and move towards a more normalized position in this conflict.
5: That gave a big boost to stock markets amid hopes that the critical passageway could soon allow oil and other cargo to pass through. Global crude prices also dropped after Bessent's comments. The market has swung like this before, only to swing back. The war with Iran has been a drag on the global economy for months, so any deal would be welcome. Though time and time again, this has proven to be an unpredictable conflict. Raphael Nam, NPR News.
0: The Dow closed up 907 points today. You're listening to NPR. Summer travelers could continue to feel the cost of not just elevated gas prices, but also flights. NPR's Stephen Bissaha says tickets for both domestic and international flights are up since the start of the U.S. war against Iran.
7: An average domestic flight last week cost about $80 more than it did a year ago, according to the travel site Kayak. Henry Brunel is a lecturer at California State University Fullerton and says even if a deal to reopen the Strait of Hormuz is reached, it'll take a long time for flights to get cheaper.
8: That's actually a similar pattern to what we saw following the Russian invasion of Ukraine. It took about a year after gas prices started going down until we saw the same pattern with airfares.
7: The average international flight was about $170 more expensive than the same time last year. Stephen Bissaha, NPR News.
0: Los Angeles County fire officials say the 2025 Eaton fire was started by sparks from an idle transmission tower owned by Southern California Edison. The fire killed 19 people, destroyed more than 9,000 homes and businesses, and burned 22 square miles. A spokesperson for Southern California Edison says the utility is reviewing the report. Meanwhile, a man who went to prison for manslaughter in his father's 2010 killing has been charged with setting the largest of the wildfires burning in Spokane, Washington. The county sheriff's office says 37-year-old Alan Farinacci has been booked on suspicion of first-degree arson. Three fires in the region have destroyed at least 700 buildings. I'm Linda Kenyon, NPR News in Washington.
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1: Did you know most gathering skill trees feature meticulous collection abilities? 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Who knows how many additional resources you'll uncover based upon your skill.
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0: Live from NPR News in Washington, I'm Ryland Barton. Five states hold primary elections today. In Michigan, Democrats see the race for an open Senate seat as essential to winning control of the chamber this year. The winner will take on former Republican Congressman Mike Rogers, who narrowly lost a Senate bid 2 years ago. NPR's Sam Greenglass has more on the candidates.
1: There is Congresswoman Haley Stevens. She flipped a suburban House district in 2018 and has focused on her crossover appeal and support for Michigan manufacturing. She's got support from Michigan heavyweights like Governor Gretchen Whitmer. Stevens' opponent is former public health official Abdul El-Sayed. He's backed by the left's biggest stars like Senator Bernie Sanders and is running on Medicare for All and eliminating corporate money from politics. He has criticized millions of dollars from the pro-Israel lobby AIPAC flooding the race against him. And so this race will test whether a candidate on the left like El-Sayed can prevail in a battleground state.
0: NPR's Sam Greenglass reporting. Embattled Ohio Republican Congressman Max Miller says he has asked the House Ethics Committee to investigate him, and he's getting his wish. NPR's Claudia Grisale says it comes after he released a video statement and documents in response to claims made by his ex-wife.
2: In a statement on X, Miller says he is seeking the ethics probe to clear his name in connection with accusations of abuse. Those allegations were made by Miller's ex-wife, Emily Moreno, the daughter of Ohio GOP Senator Bernie Moreno. On Sunday, Miller posted an extended video statement and trove of documents to defend against the claims. However, the documents included sensitive images of the couple's minor child that his legal team has said were inadvertently shared. Following that effort, Senator Moreno said Miller, who was in a tough re-election fight, was not fit to serve. The matter has divided Republicans in Congress, but time is running out for Miller and for the party to decide whether he stays in the race. Claudia DeSales, NPR News.
0: AI companies are meeting with Trump administration officials to discuss regulating the cybersecurity capabilities of what are known as frontier AI models. NPR's John Ruich reports.
3: Two sources familiar with the situation but not authorized to talk about it publicly confirmed the meeting to NPR. They say it may result in a final version of a framework for cyber regulation to deal with cutting-edge AI models. One source told NPR at the heart of the matter is a benchmarking process to determine which AI models are covered. They're also discussing a process through which companies will voluntarily submit their models for testing and assessment of their cyber capabilities. The meeting comes after a string of new models hit the market, including Anthropic's Mythos, that can quickly find and potentially exploit cybersecurity vulnerabilities, something experts and policymakers see as a major AI risk. John Ruich, NPR News.
0: The U.S. stock market rallied to new records today. This is NPR News. The extension of the National Guard deployment in Washington, D.C. until January 2029 will cost roughly $1.4 billion, according to a Defense Department estimate provided to Congress. The figure offers a glimpse of how much taxpayer money will be spent on a deployment that's been criticized by local officials as an infringement on their city's autonomy. The administration says it has made the nation's capital safer. Pharmaceutical company Moderna has begun trials for a new Ebola vaccine. NPR's Jonathan Lambert reports the Democratic Republic of Congo's outbreak is the second largest ever.
4: A rarer species of Ebola, called Bundibugyo, is behind the current outbreak. There are no approved vaccines for Bundibugyo, which is in part why the virus has already claimed over 1,700 lives. In early June, the Coalition for Epidemic Preparedness Innovation, or CEPI, announced an investment of over $60 million to jumpstart vaccine development. Moderna got the bulk of that money, and trials started in Canada. Researchers will be testing the safety of their vaccine and whether it induces the body to mount an immune response in healthy volunteers. Last month, another CEPI-backed vaccine began similar trials, but it'll still likely be many months before any vaccine gets tested on the ground. Jonathan Lambert, NPR News.
0: The Iowa Pork Producers Association plans to hand out 1,776 pork chops on a stick at the Iowa State Fair this year in honor of the nation's 250th birthday. They're calling it the 1776 Pork Chop Salute. According to the Iowa Capital Dispatch, the pork chop on a stick is a traditional food at the state fair, and the association's grills are famously tended by high-profile politicians. This is NPR News from Washington.
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6: Chaka-chaka-chaka-chaka-gone. Chaka-gone. Chaka-gone. 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

WRFB, your source for all the news, rumors, and scurrilous gossip in New Britannia. I'm Lum the Mad, otherwise known as Scott Jennings, and you're listening instead of flaming me on the forums. I approve.

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0: Live from NPR News in Washington, I'm Ryland Barton. U.S. stockpiles of some precision missiles are almost depleted as the war in Iran enters its sixth month. NPR's Kat Lonsdorf reports.
1: Precision missiles like Tomahawks, Prisms, and Attackums are running out, according to a U.S. official familiar with the data who is not authorized to speak publicly. Stockpiles are expected to take years to replenish. These are offensive missiles. They can be fired from hundreds or even thousands of miles away to keep U.S. service members like pilots from having to get close to enemy targets. But many senior military officials and analysts believe the U.S. has a sufficient supply of offensive weapons, despite shortages in certain categories. The much bigger concern, they say, is the real possibility of the U.S. running low on defensive weapons, like interceptors, used to shoot down incoming attack drones or missiles. Kat Lonsdorf, NPR News, Washington.
0: The Dow and S&P 500 hit record highs again today after Treasury Secretary Scott Bessent said the U.S. could soon clinch a deal to reopen the Strait of Hormuz. NPR's Rafael Nam reports.
2: In an interview with CNBC, Bessent had a reassuring message for markets.
3: We are in talks with the Iranians, and I think there is a chance we may have a deal today or tomorrow to open the strait and move towards a more normalized position in this conflict.
2: That gave a big boost to stock markets amid hopes that the critical passageway could soon allow oil and other cargo to pass through. Global crude prices also dropped after Bessent's comments. The market has swung like this before, only to swing back. The war with Iran has been a drag on the global economy for months, so any deal would be welcome, though time and time again, this has proven to be an unpredictable conflict. Rafael Nam, NPR News.
0: Big oil companies continue to record massive profits after fighting in Iran disrupted energy markets and sent oil and gasoline prices sharply higher. BP says that its profit more than doubled to $3.9 billion in the second quarter, and Saudi Aramco reported a 44% year-on-year increase. Big U.S. energy companies drew the ire of President Trump this week. Trump said that ExxonMobil and Chevron are making too much money. Russia and Ukraine are trading blame for a drone explosion that killed seven people, including several children, and injured dozens more. NPR's Charles Maines has details.
4: The incident took place Monday at the Russian resort of Gelenjik on the Black Sea coast. Online video appeared to capture the moment the drone crashed onto a beach crowded with vacationers. Yet the crackle of gunfire could also be heard, raising questions over whether the drone was brought down by Russian intercepts. Russia's local governor accused Ukraine of a deliberate strike on civilians. Ukrainian officials countered that Russia's military shot down the drone over the beach without elaborating on its real target. Yet the incident comes as Kyiv is up strikes on Russian logistical and energy hubs, part of a wider campaign to make Russians feel the cost of a war Ukrainians have been living with for more.
0: This is NPR. The UN World Food Program says child malnutrition has reached critical levels in a third of Afghanistan's provinces. The situation is expected to worsen as funding shortfalls force cuts to food distribution and other support. The UN says 142 health centers closed in 2025 due to aid reductions. More than 13,000 children lost access to nutrition treatment. The Trump administration is planning to close five small diplomatic posts, saying this will save a few million dollars a year. The State Department says the move won't affect Americans abroad. NPR's Michelle Kellerman reports.
5: The State Department is closing down the embassy in the Caribbean island of Grenada and the consulates in Nagoya, Japan and Medan, Indonesia, as well as small posts in Winnipeg, Canada and Douala, Cameroon. The diplomatic offices have only a small number of employees. In Indonesia's case, the local guards far outnumber the four staffers at the consulate. The State Department has told Congress that the moves will save about $4.5 million a year. Last month, the department closed its consulate in Peshawar, Pakistan. It's moving ahead with plans to reopen embassies in Syria, Venezuela, and Libya. Michelle Kellerman, NPR News, the State Department.
0: A discarded SpaceX rocket booster is expected to collide with the moon tomorrow morning. It comes after it launched a pair of lunar landers last year. The impact will carve out a crater and send up a plume of dust that sky gazers can see with a telescope. Eastern portions of the U.S. and Canada and much of South America should have the best views. 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
1: You're listening to WRFB, Radio Free Britannia. And this is Lunch, coming to you live from Deltona, Florida. Here are the dynamic duo themselves, Laz and Jack.

0: Greetings, everybody. This is Les. And that's Jack, who's on a phone call, totally annoyed because he doesn't have a Mac to set up networks with for his employees. Yeah, I know. How do they expect you to work without that stuff? I know. Anyway, giveaways are open. On both streams, you can type exclamation bundle me for a chance to win streamer bundles at the bottom and top of the hour here on NBNN. And of course, exclamation the bootay or pound the bootay, bang the bootay on Jack's side for a chance to win Steam keys. And pound I love free shit, exclamation I love free shit, however you want to say it, bang on my side for a chance to win Steam keys as well. If you want to get your own mystery game key, 300 bits on either side, we'll send you your own mystery game key. We don't know what it is until we reveal it, so it is totally a mystery. And of course, 500 bits or a sub will give you a chance to change the programming if you want. And there we go, the Maynard, starting off 2 for Tuesday. With the sub, 57 months on a 3-month streak. Maynard, what are we doing?
1: Whatever you want. I'm just glad to be back. I've been in the hospital for 4 days.
0: Ah, and your computer's back, too.
1: Yeah, buddy. It got messed up with a virus. Had to be wiped. I took it in.
0: Oh, fun.
1: No. I lost a lot of weight, you know, obviously. But looks like I've got things put back together.
0: Good.
1: Yeah, I mean, at least you can hear me.
0: Absolutely.
1: All right, buddy. Well, get on with the show. Have a good one.

0: somebody on chat saying, is only Radio Free Britannia on here? Where did the other two go? Yes, they are gone. WRFB, Radio Free Britannia, the longest continually running radio station in Trinity Avatar. And of course, if you're out there listening and you think you have what it takes, or you just think that you want to go ahead and be a DJ, let me know. I can use some folks who are willing to do some radio shows out there if you all want to do dance parties, because I'm not really into all that, and I've got the space to provide it for you. So reach out to me and let me know. That's right. You can start your own radio station, too, for as little as like $35 a month or something like that. But, of course, you have to have the equipment to run it and the library to run it and all that fun stuff. But anyway, welcome to today's show, boys and girls. It is Tuesday, August 4th, 2026, right here inside and outside Trinity Avatar. And, of course, it is 2 for Tuesday. But since the Maynard is going to give me free reign, I'm going to go ahead and roll a game. Just for giggles and grins, we're going to go ahead and roll a quick one. And then we'll do a game key giveaway right after this game, as soon as Marvel's updates. And then, of course, we've got today's updates from Chris and some other interesting stuff to talk about in the news, because... it's news. What can I tell you? All right. Waiting for this to... I'm going to pause that and update that again. Let's see what's taking this so long. Oh, 50% complete. All right. Not too bad. It's just got to update itself. Waiting for it. 92%, almost there. There we go. There we go. Good afternoon, Conjurer. Jack, you gonna roll a game, or are you just gonna be idle? Yeah, he can't hear. Maybe he can, but he's busy. So we're going to just hit that random button a couple times. And yeah, there's a good one. Portal Purgatory. Portal Purgatory to get things started. You got 69 seconds to get in on the action. Get your marble on the board. Conjurer, I think you were just a little early. I don't think you got it, buddy. Unless I'm just not seeing you on the board. It don't look like you made it, so hit that exclamation play one more time. Get in on the action. Shouldn't be 30 seconds. Should only be about 6 seconds. We have the fast enabled on our stream, so our delay shouldn't be really that bad. Should be like a 6 or 7 second delay. But here we go, 8 marbles on the board. Good luck to everybody as we get into Portal Purgatory. Good luck to all who entered. Oh, 30-second limit of entering the same word again. I gotcha. Yeah, I didn't think that was a thing. I'll have to go look at that. I'll have to go look at that after the show and see if there's a way to allow you to type in. All right, here we go. The fun is going to start beginning here shortly. Let's get a good view of everything for everybody.
1: Hang on, logging in.
0: What's that?
1: Hang on, I'm logging in.
0: Yeah. No biggie, we got a game of marbles going on. Conjurer popped up and ejected.

0: Besides that one. All right. And I get ejected. Lomir pops up. He's ejected. And then there were three. Maynard takes a shot at it and hits the basket. Congratulations, Maynard. You're going to get yourself some scrolls. While the other two marbles try and make their way to the end. And we'll get Maynard some scrolls here. The other two guys are still portaling. And there is the Maynard. And there was one more ejection. And Quasi about to face the flaming wall of death. And it looks like he got it. So Maynard, the only marble to survive on the board. No problem, Maynard. Again, thanks for triggering this. And I'm going to give you those scrolls.
1: Once about off the board.
0: Yeah. And I'm going to throw in a green growth potion just because I got a whole bunch of them there. Just because I have a whole bunch of them in that folder, in that bag. All right, game key. Let's see who is going to be our first game key winner of the day. Andrea, kill on sight. You are our first Steam key winner today. You are going to get yourself a copy of, let's go to the grab bag. And you're going to get a copy of Steel the Pig. Steal the Pig, because everybody wants to steal a pig. And that is a $5 game on Steam going to Andrea Kill on Sight. So there you go. Hope you enjoy that. Sorry, what's that, Steve?
1: Ned Beatty was the pig. Deliverance. Squeal like a pig, boy.
0: All right, giveaways are reset as we get ready. Let me answer this.

0: As people are wondering about the radio.
1: Video killed it.
0: It looks kind of lonely having one radio station, that's right, but if you can't beat them, outlast them. But if you didn't know, you could add your own radio stations to the list. Yep. But let's get to the latest updates from Chris, and right now there is 51 items on the board. Let's see if he's gotten anything updated. Now he's got 52 items out there for today's update. So, starting with the headlines, the status bars on the new interface got thicker so their numbers fit and the buff icons line up under them instead of stretching beyond them.
1: Hang on, does that mean they still end up stacking as a number and you can't see them or delete them, dismiss them?
0: What do you mean?
1: Well, when you've filled up two lines anymore, then stacks the first one as a number and you can't access them to dismiss them then.
0: It doesn't say anything. Well, what it's really saying is that these lines got

0: thicker so that the numbers don't actually stretch outside of the red and blue lines. They're now actually inside the red and blue lines. And the buff icons line up under them. That's all it says. So the buff icons would line up under those, you know. But when you get the two lines, there's nothing about that anywhere. So don't know the answer to that question, Steve.
1: Don't know. Because like I say, when they're stacked, you can't access them to dismiss, which can be a little annoying sometimes.
0: Yeah. The deck edit window works the way that live game does again. Multiple glyph drops keep every glyph. The glyph stacks take drops and hold eight or more. The list drags start on the first try. Then backed up the entire community wiki. 38,417 pages and 12,700 images. Checksum verified after the host started failing. We'll get to more of that in a minute. The health and focus on the character sheet now show where the number came from, term by term, instead of showing nothing on hover. Interesting. Good stuff. Answered a tester question about the three-window opacity sliders, then renamed all three, added a readout of what window actually ends up at, and raised the per window range so one window can be made more solid than the rest. I don't know what he's actually referring to there.
1: Just change the opacity on some windows so they're a bit more thicker.
0: Experience attenuation is gone. High level characters no longer hit an hourly ceiling on combat experience. And no kill pays zero. So, is
1: I take it that means you don't have to be within range of the mob.
0: Well, I don't care what it is. Attenuation is gone. So, yay. That's good for you, Steve. You don't have to take breaks anymore. You can go for 8 hours straight now.
1: I was kind of on the fence on that because I need to take the breaks.
0: Yeah, those breaks come in handy, don't they? You know, 15 minutes every hour.
1: Yeah. Now I'm going to burn myself out and have to take longer breaks or something like a week.
0: Going to have to keep a Gatorade bottle handy at the desk or something like that, you know.
1: Yeah, on the Coke, I think.
0: Yeah. Tamed pets, stop leash looping. The tether changed the distance that starts a leash without changing the one that ends it. So pets set and cleared it on alternating ticks and dumped their fight on their handler every time. Pet taunting training pulls creatures onto the pet. Three separate things were stopping it. No threat move when the buff landed. A pet buff most pets did not read, and a distance fall off that bottomed out at the range pets fight from. A smoke bomb hides you. Interesting. New stuff. Obfuscate raises your stealth level, but never faded you out, so you stood in plain view. It is now a camouflage that lands when you are targeted, and bleeds cannot strip the stealth you take underneath it. Very interesting. Interface lockups. Two faults that killed chat focus. Every drag for a whole session are fixed. The watchdog now catches the rest and switches input back on by itself. The map now shows every housing lot in town, colored by whether you can claim it, and size by lot tier. Very nice, nice, nice, nice. And that'll be functional in the in-game map, which has been long called for, like the map on the website. But I like the fact that he's added an additional bonus to that so that it'll show you lots that you can actually claim. Very nice addition. Bug queue pass, new automated run works. The open bug reports one at a time from fixed through testing tasks through close and keeps going until the queue is empty. Very cool. Jack, are you back with us? Wait. You got that problem fixed?
2: Not entirely. No.
0: Uh-huh.
2: Waiting for them to rejoin Slack at a force restart their computer.
0: ever popular. Have you tried to restart it?
2: Well, no. The CEO bought a Mac from Costco and abandoned the setup mid setup, and then just handed it to a different, like completely abandoned it, like did a hard reset on it, and then handed it to another user because they spilled water on their other Mac.
0: Oh, fun.
2: Yeah.
0: Fun. So you want to read some of this while you're waiting, or you want me to just to continue on?
2: As soon as they rejoin Slack, I have to go again.
0: All right.
2: So you get to continue on.
0: Continuing on.
2: And sally forth.
0: Yes, sally forth. Let's see, the UI, this is what the one we were talking about earlier, made the health and focus bars and the new interface status plates thicker, 7 to 12 pixels, so that the numbers on them sit inside the bar instead of poking out the top and bottom. Line the buff icons up with the left edge of the bars and the player target, party, pet, companion plates. They sat 12 pixels to the right. An inset carried over from the old interface layout. Still doesn't say anything about what happens when you get to a second line there, Steve. Just looking for the other interesting stuff here.
1: Oh, so you get two lines and then the third starts stacking them.
0: Yeah. All right. Now I'm going to jump down to performance, where the faster loading is confirmed on the test shard rather than just the editor. The fixed pause at the start of the load measured 0.42 seconds against 0.08 before, so almost half that time. And the wait at the end of the load dropped from 2.4 seconds to 0.06 in the median. Both match what the change was expected to do. The sample is small, and that figure will firm up over time. The community fixed four items from the form, filled four items, sorry, into the form, into the tracker. Multi-destination POT teleporter idea. Distinct buff icons. The option to double press to cast targeting option for placeable skills. And a bug report about the time machine devices in a player-owned town triggering the comet meteor shower. Over-triggering, yeah. Which apparently was something that was causing the comet to disappear. But on the first one, multi-destination POT teleporters, the idea behind that comes from Charisma. And Charisma wants to add a teleporter that allows you to pick multiple locations like the boats. And let us combine existing POT teleporters to make one like that. For example, combining to POT wagon to make a single POT wagon, which allows to choose 10 destinations, etc. Isabel says the sale of POT teleporters in the Dakota store is quite likely profitable for Soda. So combining a 10-destination into a single teleporter wouldn't be profitable. I don't think you understand there, Isabel.
1: You'd buy the 10 and then merge them together.
0: Right, exactly. I think that's exactly what he's asking for. And he comes back, Chris White comes back with maybe they can share locations, and the more you have, the more locations, then they can be spread out across the town. But the boats at different docks, carts maybe at each entrance. He's not a town owner. One teleporter equals one location. Two teleporters equals two shared locations. Three teleporters, three shared locations. But yeah, I'm thinking that what Charisma is asking for is to be able to combine, and that's what he says. Or let us combine existing teleporters. So you would buy multiple teleporters and combine them to make a single teleporter, which would still give that money to the development team. So You know, not, or you could just make one that's, you know, a 3-destination, a 5-destination, a 10-destination, and price them accordingly, so that people can do that. So you don't really have to add too much tech about trying to actually combine teleporters. You know, they can just buy one pre-made and done. Yeah. Took a complete local backup of the community wiki at sodawiki.net after its hosting turned unreliable this week, and I went out to SodaWiki, and I don't see any problems with, you know, anything that I'm clicking on here. I mean, everything I'm clicking on seems to be doing okay. You know, you click on stuff and the links are working.
2: There was a forum post or a Discord message.
0: Yeah, I have that.
3: What's going on with the SodaWiki?
0: Again, Browncoat Jason did say he would let the host know, and of course, Allie stated that everybody should know this. The wiki is not run by Catnip Games. It is a player-run thing, and Catnip does not own it. But getting back to what Chris had to say, the archive holds all 3,417 pages, all 12,700 images at full resolution, and a browsable copy that opens with no network connection, alongside a dump that could restore the whole wiki into a fresh install. Every page and every image was checked against the wiki's own checksums. This is a backup and nothing more. The content belongs to the players who wrote it, and we are not republishing it.
2: So what's the purpose of that local backup then?
0: Well, maybe somebody's going to drop the ball eventually, because we've seen that happen with SodaWiki before. But he then put a second copy of the wiki archive on separate hardware and checked all the pages and all the images against the own checksum, because one copy on one drive is not a backup. Absolutely, Chris. You need one more just to be safe. Remember, have it in three places, not just two places. One should be off-site. One should be off-site like I do. I have a Dropbox on that machine. I got a Dropbox on that machine. I got a Dropbox on that machine. And I've got the Dropbox in the cloud. So I've got literally four copies of everything that I put in my Dropbox that is needed for those reasons. Not aside from, I have a NAS box with 8 terabytes of storage just sitting over there for other important stuff. But that's, you know, that's stuff that I could lose and I don't care about, but just important for daily use. Client, not really anything there. Balance. Removed experience attenuation. Characters above adventure level 110 used to have their combat experience shrink once they had earned 15 million in the past hour. A kill paid nothing at all past 30 million. Every kill now pays its full amount no matter how long the session runs. And that will get a big round of applause for finally killing attenuation, which was never absolutely necessary. Because, it was just, well, again, the only thing it was good for was a bathroom break or getting a snack every once in a while. But if you had a group that was
1: supposed to have a little break.
0: Yeah, but if you had a group that was really tenacious and wanted to spend, you know, a 3-hour dive and a control point, you know, they now can without having to stop every 45 minutes or so to take a break for it to reset. So, all right, taming. Tame pets stop leash looping. The pet range tether changed the distance that starts a leash without changing the one that ends it. So the pet set and cleared its leash on an alternating ticks forever, dumping whatever was fighting onto its handler 2 or 3 times a second. The distances are now derived from one number, and the release always lands inside the tether. Pinned by the test across the whole skill curve and all three follow bands. Pet taunting training skill puts the creature onto the pet. There was a hook for the buff ending and none for its starting, so nothing ever pointed a creature at the pet. The buff that scales future threat cannot out-earn a target that has been collecting attention for the last 30 seconds. Casting it now matches the handler's threat to the pet as to beat and commits the switch on the same tick. Two more reasons the taunt reading is doing nothing. What's that?
1: Yeah, I'm trying to understand what that first sentence did about the taunt.
0: It was foobar. It wasn't working, basically. Yeah. Yeah, any mechanic that encourages you to stop playing is not a good mechanic. Absolutely, Bytor. And Rick Dahl, what was broken for you about 20 minutes ago? Need some context there, buddy. Oh, the wiki?
1: It worked for me just now.
0: Yeah, I mean, I'm still looking at it. There's, every time I click something, let's see, I'm just browsing, just clicking different links, and, you know, it seems to be working just fine for me. I guess it might just depend on where you are in the world.
1: Yeah, Rich, I must have a bad hub somewhere.
0: Yeah, you know, I mean, I'm just, you know, opening pages, and it seems to be working pretty well over here. And again, I'm just randomly clicking stuff. I'm not looking for anything specific, and it seems to be running just fine. So, anyway, but the hour is upon us. So let's go ahead and pull those streamer bundles. And there is the Moobot. Moo. And Mr. Chadwick. Congratulations. And reopen. And Mr. Chadwick, are you just Chadwick in game? I believe you are, right? Yes, that's what I thought. That's what I thought. Come on, cat, get out of my way.
2: So many silly things.
0: Don't you just love working with Lex?
2: Well, it is. Don't go buy a laptop from Costco and then hand it to another employee. And yeah. Say, contact me to set it up.
0: How about just don't buy a Mac when the rest of your corporation is on Windows?
2: Well, and also like 95% of our customers are all on Windows.
0: Yeah, oh, yeah, exactly. 95%.
2: Yeah. And
0: exactly.
2: The only things Macs do better is the display screen that ships with the product, and the battery life. Otherwise, yeah. It's a complete and utter clusterfuck.
0: Music, and art are the two things that they really do well besides those things. But okay. Other than that, although I did see an article the other day where somebody said that Macs are now good for gaming, and I laughed my ass off. But that's another whole story. All right, two more reasons why the taunt read is doing nothing. The buff raised the value that 9 of the 10 pet basic attacks did not need, so it multiplied nothing for a bear, wolf, or boar simply swinging at something, and the distance fall off on the pet thread hits its floor at exactly the range pets fight from, cutting every pet in every ordinary fight to a tenth of its thread. So, yeah, it was foobar. I'm going to jump to
1: Frog on his bundle.
0: Huh?
1: Jack needs a prod on his bundle. You've done yours, but he hasn't done his.
0: Yeah. PM him in Discord because he's not listening to us at the moment, I don't think. If he is, he's ignoring us. Subterfuge, smoke bomb hides you now. Obfuscate raised your stealth level, which stopped others selecting you, and Trank, how far creatures could notice you, but the fade and per observer visibility check both hung off the real stealth effect, so your character stood there in plain view. It cannot be a real stealth effect either. That path refuses to apply while somebody has you targeted, which is the only time you would throw a smoke bomb. Split the stealth effects in two. The concealment half to dissolve the fade and the per observer visibility channel. Move to a shared base and the stealth kept what it always was. The list of things that break it. Camouflage is the same concealment with none of them, so that the smoke lands while you are targeted and being hit, only its own timer ends it. So interesting. Interesting stuff. And bleed no longer strips the stealth you take inside your own smoke. While the smoke holds a poison or bleed tick and a fresh target acquisition, both stop breaking stealth. So you get a window to clear the damage and reposition. Narrow on purpose. A direct hit still gives you away, and bleed still breaks a stealth taken anywhere else. The window runs 2 seconds, untrained, 3.5 at subterfuge, specialization 80, and 5.75 at 200. And then housing. And I'm going to stop there, and we're going to jump over to the other topics. The map you open with M now shows every housing lot in the town you are standing in. The green means nobody owns it, and you could claim it. Amber means it is empty but locked to you, and gray means someone else owns it. And a lot you own stays the blue it always was, so very nice. Lot markers are sized by tier, so a city lot draws larger than a row lot, and you can pick the size you want out of a crowded street. Hovering one names the tier and either its availability or its owner. The map's menu switches lot markers between all lots and the ones available to you, and off a lot you own and a lot you have set at a compass destination stay on the map in every setting. Very cool. And player-owned towns took most of the work here because a lot in one is a decoration the town owner places at runtime. Markers now appear and disappear as the owner adds and removes lots without reloading the area. And a lot in the far side of town reads its real owner instead of showing available while its data is still arriving. So very cool. Very cool. And that's pretty much all the important stuff for that. Do we have any new squirrel stuff today? Let's do a quick refresh and see. Yes, there is. New squirrel. Escaped and shipped. The untraining tax is gone. Somewhere in the old rulebook, it says that changing your mind should cost you something. Set a skilled unlearn, and half the experience is drained was destroyed on the way out. The idea came from an era of game design that also thought a night of bad luck should undo a week of play, and I've never been able to explain it to a new player without hearing how it sounds. What made it worse is where it ended up. The reliable way to avoid the loss was to buy the item that skipped it. So a rule about cost changing your mind turning a thing you paid coin of the obsidian to get out of it. I don't want that trade in game, so it is gone. Untraining returns every point of experience it drains in every school. The scrolls stay for anyone who wants the instant version, because paying for speed is fine, But from here on, no untraining destroys experience. So there we go. Very nice. Full return of experience and no scrolls necessary unless you want it instantaneously, which is very nice. I can understand that trade-off, pay for the speed. Just like the trade-off that I asked for with crafting, which was, I'll remind you about that, crafting with the timer switched off. So there's a quick craft checkbox, the crafting table, tick it, and the timer goes away, and the craft resolves the moment you press it, and you gain no experience. This way you get to actually, do quick crafting without, having to sit there forever. So long as you have the resources to craft.
2: Without queuing everything indefinitely.
1: Yeah. Yeah. And forego the XP though.
0: Absolutely.
2: Yeah, absolutely. Cost benefit analysis. Do you need this immediately or can you wait?
0: Yeah. Yeah, do you have time to kill standing there at a station constantly going 100 at a time? Or yes. Do you want to do 1,000 of them and everything you have in your inventory and you want it instantaneously and get the hell on with your day? Yeah. These are options that are coming. So in October, you will now have the option to sit there at the table and stare at that bar going back and forth for hours on end or take no experience and get it done instantly. Absolutely.
1: I'll forego the experience once I've maxed out all the production skills.
0: Yeah, well, you know, I don't think you need really more than 100 in some of those skills, and well, you know, unless you're doing the real heavy duty crafting, the masterworking and shit like that, which I don't do. So,
1: well, I looked at them cover? And what the best level was for each. Don't forget your streamer bundle, Jack.
2: Oh, I'm gonna have to do it at the end because it's Taco Tuesday, which means I get to pull 4.
0: Oh, I forgot about that. I only pulled 1, so I have to pull 3 at the end.
2: So, Laz, did you refresh the page on the Resource Atlas?
0: The Resource Atlas?
2: Yes.
0: When I first started, I did. It's 52 items. How many are there now? 53. So.
2: No. The thing we talked about yesterday that was behind a login.
0: I don't know what you're talking about.
2: Catnipgames.net/resources.
0: Oh, no.
2: Oh.
0: Let's see.
2: You can actually go through and choose the specific resource type.
0: Oh, let's see.
2: And it will tell you what zones it appears in and how many nodes there are for it.
0: I still get 404 not found.
2: Did you do the link I sent?
0: Oh, no, I did not see a link. Let's try that. There we go. Resources Atlas.
2: Resources. Yes.
0: Very cool. So let me get this 404 not found out of here and put the Atlas up here.
2: Yeah.
0: Very cool.
2: And you can go... You can go to like wood and go to like maple trees and see that you really want to go to the Naryard Moors for that.
1: Yeah, they really need to put more quartz nodes in because it's pointless trying to mine quartz. You might as well just go grab the bottles and salvage them.
2: Well, the good thing is this actually shows that there are 26 resource nodes for quartz crystals and they're only in 4 zones. And Sequana Colossus has 10 of them.
0: And it tells you where they are. I'm looking for the South Boundless Forest. You know that, right?
2: Well, if you go to the wood.
1: Do you know what I do for quartz?
2: And then you can actually scroll down to zones with maple tree. And then
0: what do you mean go to wood? Oh, okay. All regions, all resources. I see.
2: Then if you click on, say, I'm looking at Maple Tree, and you click the Maple Tree, that will actually sort it by the most, or but, and if you click it again, by the least. And then you can go find the South Boundless Forest, which has 5 maple trees. And it also tells you everything else that is in that zone.
0: I don't see it. Hold on. I'm looking for it.
2: It actually has the nodes on a map as well. But the map is not fully populated as of yet.
0: The South Boundless Forest
2: has 5 maple tree nodes and 18 pine tree nodes, where the South Majestic Forest has 5 maple tree nodes, 15 pine trees.
0: It'd be nice if this was in alphabetical order. There it is, finally.
2: You don't want alphabetical order. Just do it by the number of nodes.
0: Again, when I select wood, it should come up in order. I finally found it midway down. And this is actually nice.
2: Yeah.
0: 20 spots, 9 live. 18 spots, 10 live. 15 spots, 10 live. Maple tree, 5 spots, 4 live. Interesting.
2: Wait, what are you saying? What did you click on for that?
0: When you scroll down to the bottom of that map, and there's, you know, each resource on its own, if you scroll down there.
2: Okay. Oh.
0: Yeah. See?
2: Yeah. Live at once in respawn. Yeah, so the... Yes. So it actually does have the live at once versus the number of spots.
0: Yeah, so, yeah, Iron Veins has 20 spots, 9 alive at once, and it's a fast respawn, whereas Silver Vein has 8 spawns, 6 live at once at a slow spawn. Maple and Pine are fast spawns, Cotton is fast spawn, and Garlic is fast spawn. So, very cool.
2: Yes.
1: The spot I found for Maple was the Solace Bridge outskirts, but it's very low XP.
0: Crafty, what are you talking about? Head audio for what?
2: Oh. He's doing sound stuff.
0: For what? That's what I don't understand. Oh, for what? What do you want to add audio to?
2: I don't know. He's typing random stuff.
0: Yeah, so...
2: He might be talking about his game. Oh, it's his game.
0: Oh, okay.
2: Yeah. He's posting. Now, the fun part is, if you notice the map, it's got the north, south, east, west. And if you click on the resource, you can see where it spawns in the zone. So it doesn't have the maps underneath that yet, but I imagine that's going to be coming.
0: I was going to say that this is a throwback to the days when you could actually go into Soda Map and mark your own resource list, and then you could map it out and walk with them. I'm hoping that there'll be a chance to actually overlay this or fill this information in so that people can actually see where the spawns are.
2: If you have the fog of war uncovered to see things.
0: Yeah, absolutely.
2: Yeah, but I just love that there's 37 maple trees out in the Naryar Moors.
0: So let's go look at this again. Let's see. We're going to go to wood. And there's... 12,017 in 100 zones, so there's more maple. Yes. And then the Naryar, that's what I want to look at, was who had the most, and it gives you where the most maple is. So
2: the funny part is, if you scroll all the way back up to the top, Copper has 1961 in 133 zones, Iron has a 1750 and 114 zones.
0: Yeah.
2: So there's actually more iron and copper than there are the two tree tribes.
0: Yeah. Is salt really considered an ore? I wouldn't yes. know about that. Yeah, but
2: because it's something that you mine.
0: Yeah, okay, I guess. But silver veins, Vicklund actually has the most silver veins. Really? Holy shit, I didn't realize that. Hilt was always my favorite. And Hilt is the third largest. Let's see. Let's look at Vicklund real quick.
2: Oh, what are you looking at?
0: Silver.
2: Oh, silver. Yeah.
0: Oh, it's misrender. That's why.
2: Yeah.
0: So 75 veins, 55 are live at once. And it's a fast spawn, not even a slow spawn. So that would be the place to go harvest some silver ore these days. Yeah. This is a nice handy tool. I got to give them credit for this. So yeah, nice stuff.
2: That's why I was asking if you covered it yet.
0: No, I'd totally forgotten about it because it was just a little blurb yesterday and it really wasn't anything that, stuck in my mind. And again, he hasn't added it to the main page where you can actually click on it. So there is no hyperlink for it anywhere here. So it's just something that disappears, I was getting ready to go to proposals, but we're just about out of time to do that. So we're just going to continue to look at some of this stuff and see where.
2: I just love that fact that you can like click on silver and it highlights the silver.
0: Yeah.
2: And so it turns them all blue and it's like, yep, I know where I'd be standing.
0: Yeah.
2: And running
0: see where all the silver veins wall. Are.
1: And yeah, right next to the big ass dragon.
2: It's okay. Kill the dragon and then mine away.
0: Now, oyster beds. There's quite a few oyster beds out here in,
2: along the water.
0: Vicklund, along the water. 20 of them total. And a fast repop. So, yeah.
2: Yeah.
0: Let's see.
1: Things like nightshade and cotton, you just grow it unless you want, like, beetles from the cotton.
2: Yes.
0: Yeah, well, the one thing is the black pearl that you get from the oyster bed is one of the toughest ingredients, and people have been asking for a way to farm that. So if you get a lot on the water or something like that, you could, place...
2: I gave them a solution to that a long time ago.
0: I know. Do you want to remind everybody what that was, including me?
2: So essentially you take a planting bed and instead of putting seeds in there, you put the oyster pearls, but it becomes a water bed for oyster farming. So
0: you would take some black pearl?
2: Replace the dirt with water and then you... give whatever feed you're going to do for the oysters. And so it's all the same mechanics, and you can mostly recycle art
0: assets. Black pearl seed?
2: Yes.
1: I just buy my black pearl from the vendors.
2: It would be
0: clams. Oh, yeah, you and everybody else. Yeah.
2: Or oysters. Oysters, and then whatever you're going to... And then you have to go... put a piece of dirt underneath it so that way that's what forms the black pearl. But yeah.
1: As for garlic, I accidentally bought 10 times what I needed. So I've got like a million garlic now.
2: Sweet. I'll buy it from you really, really cheap.
0: Yeah, I've got let's see what I got in my chest over here while we're looking at this stuff.
2: I'm not looking to buy it. I don't have any money for it. But yes.
1: Yeah, I got 28 piles of 32,000 garlic.
2: and Crafty on his boat sim. In our Discord channel is the link to it. He actually did do a little published test. If anyone wants to sail around the Soda map, it's loaded in his game as a test. That's cool, Crafty.
0: Oh, this is sounds. This isn't... What are you seeing this?
2: Discord chat?
0: Yeah,
2: Chatty?
0: Oh, and Chatty.
2: Chatty and Discord. So...
0: I don't see anything in Discord.
2: Scroll above my link... If you scroll above my link for the resources...
0: Ah, okay, because I didn't see that.
2: GitHub link, yes.
0: Yeah. Okay. Yes. I see. Yeah, Crafty is working on a how to make boats sailable in his own little Unity game.
2: Yes.
0: And he's getting better. But yeah, garlic is not one of those things that I have. I have tons of wood scrap, tons of wood pulp. Currently, 1,000 teleport to zone, 3,200 teleport to friend, and 4,100 recall scrolls in stock. And currently about 16,000 mandrake. So I got a lot of that in stock. Don't have any black pearl anymore because I stopped buying that.
1: I got 5 pearls of mandrake, 10 pearls of nightshade, 8 pearls of obsidian chips, 4 pearls of serpent scales, 3 pearls of sulfurous ash, 3 pearls of corpse wax.
0: Yeah, but are they all 32,767?
1: Just all 32K.
0: Okay. You got to get the 767 to max them out.
2: The fun part is now you can, if you're going to go try to harvest a bunch of black pearl, you know that the best zone for that is the East Perennial Trail or Vicklin.
3: Hey, Jack.
0: Let's go see. Is your giveaway open?
2: No, which not. One? Yes, they're both open.
3: I didn't get any responses, but I tried both of them.
1: It's because he hasn't drawn it yet.
3: Yeah, that's the thing.
2: Let's just say Knight Rider, Maynard, Bytor, and Noob are getting streamer bundles because it's that time again.
0: It is. But this is a great resource. So attaboy, Chris. Yeah. Nice pat on the back.
2: Yes,
0: and searchable for resources. And
2: it really gives the ability to say, hey, this resource is lacking in this zone.
0: Yeah, absolutely. So I got to pull 3 of these now. So let me pull the 3 that I need to. And it's going to be Noob Skyblabber, Knight Rider, and Bytor. Congratulations. Getting streamer bundles because I forgot the second one for Taco Tuesday, 2 for Tuesday earlier. And then... Who's getting your game key, Jack?
2: I don't know. I will tell you after I mail out Noobs.
0: I'm going to do that right after the show because I didn't think we had time. So we don't have time. It doesn't matter.
2: But someone's ringing my
0: bell. Ringing your bell. Ringy dingy. So I'm going to close the giveaway. Pick my winner. And the Maynard. The Maynard is going to get himself a copy of Soul Slinger Envoy of Death on Steam. And let's see what that's all about. That looks like it's a $20 game. Just verifying that. Yes, it is. Going out to the Maynard. So congratulations, Maynard, and congratulations to our other winners. And again, thank you to the Maynard for his sub today. Hey, and Lance. Thank you all. Yes.
4: That shit game belongs to somebody else.
0: Okay, well, I just dropped it on you, so just disregard that, and I will pick another winner. And that's going to be Conjurer Dragon. So Conjurer, you can thank the Maynard for passing that game key on to you. Here's a $20 game for you.